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1: Did I mention it plays

That was Sleep Theory for Jake in St. Paul, JoJo on 93X. I'm reading a 32-year-old man in Columbus, Ohio. He did a home experiment involving a microwave. It went very wrong. Dude tried to microwave a microwave. I guess that's natural selection.

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Gregory Ux in Goff Elementary School in Washington went viral for a wildlife scare. On Tuesday morning, reports of a mountain lion near the school led officials to impose an immediate lockdown to obviously protect the students and staff. That alleged animal happened to be a fat cat.

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2: We got another fishing story from Chronic Masturbator. Sorry, Chronic Shower Masturbator Jesus. It sounds like he's had some adventures.
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2: 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Here he says they were on Vermilion. Tiny little Lund. Surrounded by everyone in their $100,000 Ranger boats, sure. From what he says here, he and his dad, in that little Lund, were trolling. And there were some slap-asses who were kind of cutting into line, you know what I mean? Once you get a series of boats kind of trolling around the same island, there's an unwritten rule that you stay in your formation, right? No line cutting. He said a couple of peckerheads in these $100,000 boats were cutting into line. His dad said something. The guy in the Ranger said something. Chronic Shower Masturbator Jesus says, next thing you know, we go to shore so the two of them can have a fist fight.
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4: When it comes to the myriad reasons people don't get enough exercise, psychologist Diana Hill has heard them all. She's the author of a new book with a great title, I Know I Should Exercise, But... 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She told us that she encourages people she works with to shift from an either-or mindset to a both-and mindset. Hill herself uses time at her son's baseball game to walk around the field cheering him on instead of sitting on the sidelines. She also recommends setting up your space at home, at work, in the car to facilitate movement. So every night before I go to bed, I lay out my workout clothes next to my bathroom sink, so they are waiting there for me as a good reminder. I'm Dr. Sanjay Gupta, helping you live a better life.

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93X. It's JoJo. So people always say, listen to your body. Well, mine once is cinnamon roll the size of a tire.

0: We don't really know the long-term effects of all this rock. 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

0: Police in Ohio went and rushed to check on a 91-year-old after she did not answer the door or her daughter's phone calls. They found the old broad gaming. She was safe and sound, but what about that high score she was chasing? Anyway, I'm pretty sure she leveled up.
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2: I'll tell you one more personal fishing story. This was one of my dad's best buddies, the Beauty. One day, my brother and I, the Beauty, and the Beauty's son were all in the same fishing boat. This is up in Canada, middle of nowhere. So my dad must have decided to fish with someone else. It doesn't matter. So the Beauty had a little too much to drink in the boat that day. He liked that brown water. Brandy, I think. So he's pretty loaded, and it's all quiet. We're fishing, and suddenly the Beauty says this, "Uh-oh." And we said, "What?" And he goes, "Well, boys, I just shit my pants."
3: Oh.
2: And we said, "Huh?
3: What, dude?"
2: "Yeah. Yeah, I did it. I shit my pants." And as 11-year-olds, now that we see the look on his face, that tells us he's telling us the truth. We are inconsolable. We're laughing so hard. We had a stringer full of walleyes at this point. So here's what the Beauty decides to do. He gets bottomless for us, which we enjoyed the hell out of that, right? We turned away while he cleaned himself with some lake water and a bucket. And then he takes his soaked underwears. To clean them, he tied them to the stringer. So as we're trolling along, there's our six walleyes floating along on the stringer and his friggin' destroyed tidy whities. Those are the type of characters through my dad that we got to fish with as young kids.
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1: When it comes to the myriad reasons people don't get enough exercise, psychologist Diana Hill has heard them all. She's the author of a new book with a great title, I Know I Should Exercise, But. On a recent episode of my podcast, Chasing Life, Hill told me the number one reason people don't exercise is because they don't feel like they have enough time. She told us that she encourages people she works with to shift from an either-or mindset to a both-and mindset. Hill herself uses time at her son's baseball game to walk around the field cheering him on instead of sitting on the sidelines. She also recommends setting up your space at home, at work, in the car to facilitate movement. So every night before I go to bed, I lay out my workout clothes next to my bathroom sink so they are waiting there for me as a good reminder. I'm Dr. Sanjay Gupta, helping you live a better life.
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MGK recently responded to rumors that his latest track includes a line directed at his former collaborator and friend, Youngblood. 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
5: There's something I'd like to talk to you about today, something that's been circulating on the internet that's become a real problem. Deep fake videos of me endorsing products that I've never even heard of and I have no relationship with whatsoever. Let me tell you clearly, these videos are scams. They are designed to take your money. Now, a couple things you should keep in mind. If something sounds too good to be true, it probably is. When you look at these videos, if they don't seem natural, if there's something off about them, the audio or the video, it's probably AI generated. And if you come across something that does pique your interest, see if you can find evidence of it from other sources. I promise you this, if I discover something incredible that you need to know about, I'm going to talk about it somewhere that you can easily find, not on some shady social media site. I'm Dr. Sanjay Gupta, helping you live a better life.

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0: 93X, and Brent Smith said no AI was used in the making of Shinedown's 8. He continued and said, we want music to be made by people with souls and a conscience. 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
2: We got another fishing story from Chronic Masturbator. Sorry, Chronic Shower Masturbator Jesus. It sounds like he's had some adventures.
3: In the shower.
2: What's that?
3: In the shower, certainly.
2: In the shower and out on the fishing boat. Here he says they were on Vermilion. Tiny little Lund. Surrounded by everyone in their $100,000 Ranger boats, sure. From what he says here, he and his dad, in that little Lund, were trolling. And there were some slap-asses who were kind of cutting into line, you know what I mean? Once you get a series of boats kind of trolling around the same island, there's an unwritten rule that you stay in your formation, right? No line cutting. He said a couple of peckerheads in these $100,000 boats were cutting into line. His dad said something. The guy in the Ranger said something. Chronic Shower Masturbator Jesus says, next thing you know, we go to shore so the two of them can have a fist fight.
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I got a tiny tummy and big damn problems. It's 93X with JoJo. I'll just shut up right now.

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25: A better life with Dr. Sanjay Gupta.
26: So-called superagers, they are an enviable segment of the population. People who are older than 80, whose brains function like someone a fraction of their age. It's true, a lot of these people have genetics on their side, but more and more research is bearing out the idea that people who practice good brain health also slow their cognitive decline. Dr. Richard Isaacson, a pioneer in the Alzheimer's space, told us that, quote, his studies have found lifestyle changes including diet, exercise, reducing stress and optimizing sleep, along with managing vascular risk factors with certain medications, can actually help grow brain areas and also reduce telltale signs of Alzheimer's, such as tau tangles and amyloid plaques. What else helps? Staying social, surrounding yourself with family and friends, and maybe even volunteering for a real sense of purpose. I'm Dr. Sanjay Gupta, helping you live a better life.
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JoJo here. I'm reading a Florida man was arrested after trying to trade his wife to a Bass Pro Shop employee for a used fishing boat and $400. My only thought is the wife probably had more money.

Someday, 93X will play exercise videos with a hot trainer on a stationary bike in the desert. But for now, it plays rock. 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

0: 93X, JoJo here. I'm reading a 27-year-old Norwegian woman has nearly 2,000 used condoms and displays them on her bedroom wall like trophies. She also has bought used condoms off the internet from men for $77 to add to that collection. And that's what you call a load-bearing wall.
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2: I'll tell you one more personal fishing story. This was one of my dad's best buddies, the Beauty. One day, my brother and I, the Beauty, and the Beauty's son were all in the same fishing boat. This is up in Canada, middle of nowhere. My dad must have decided to fish with someone else. It doesn't matter. So the Beauty had a little too much to drink in the boat that day. He liked that brown water. Brandy, I think. So he's pretty loaded, and it's all quiet. We're fishing, and suddenly the Beauty says this, "Uh-oh." And we said, "What?" And he goes, "Well, boys, I just shit my pants."
3: Oh.
2: And we said, "Huh?
3: What, dude?"
2: Yeah, I did it. I shit my pants. And as 11-year-olds, now that we see the look on his face that tells us he's telling us the truth, we are inconsolable. We're laughing so hard. We had a stringer full of walleyes at this point. So here's what the Beauty decides to do. He gets bottomless for us, which we enjoyed the hell out of that, right? We turned away while he cleaned himself with some lake water and a bucket. And then he takes his soaked underwears. To clean them, he tied them to the stringer. So as we're trolling along, there's our six walleyes floating along on the stringer and his friggin' destroyed tidy whities. Those are the type of characters through my dad that we got to fish with as young kids.
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6: When it comes to the myriad reasons people don't get enough exercise, psychologist Diana Hill has heard them all. She's the author of a new book with a great title, I Know I Should Exercise, But. On a recent episode of my podcast, Chasing Life, Hill told me the number one reason people don't exercise is because they don't feel like they have enough time. She told us that she encourages people she works with to shift from an either-or mindset to a both-and mindset. Hill herself uses time at her son's baseball game to walk around the field cheering him on, instead of sitting on the sidelines. She also recommends setting up your space at home, at work, in the car to facilitate movement. So every night before I go to bed, I lay out my workout clothes next to my bathroom sink, so they are waiting there for me as a good reminder. I'm Dr. Sanjay Gupta, helping you live a better life.

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It's 93X with JoJo, and it's that time to get my fat ass out of the studio. As always, you can find me on all things social at Minnesota JoJo. 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
10: A Better Life with Dr. Sanjay Gupta.
11: If you are the parent of an infant, it can be really hard to find baby foods that are truly healthy for your child. According to a new study out of UNC Chapel Hill, almost three-quarters of baby foods are ultra-processed and may contain additives that are linked to potential health problems later in life. The study's lead author said, what shocked her was that the top ingredient in 71% of these baby foods wasn't a fruit or vegetable. It was one or more additives that babies' guts are not fully developed enough to be able to handle. Eating the right food at this stage of life is so important because this is when children begin developing dietary preferences for the rest of their lives. So take the extra time to look at the ingredient labels on the foods you are buying. You're going to want short lists and also ingredients that you recognize. I'm Dr. Sanjay Gupta, helping you live a better life.
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1: We got another fishing story from Chronic Masturbator. Sorry, Chronic Shower Masturbator Jesus. It sounds like he's had some adventures. What's that?
2: In the shower, certainly.
1: In the shower and out on the fishing boat. Here he says they were on Vermilion. Tiny little Lund, surrounded by everyone in their $100,000 Ranger boats. Sure. From what he says here, he and his dad, in that little Lund, were trolling. And there were some slap-asses who were kind of cutting into line, you know what I mean? Once you get a series of boats kind of trolling around the same island, there's an unwritten rule that you stay in your formation, right? No line cutting. He said a couple of peckerheads in these $100,000 boats were cutting into line. His dad said something. The guy in the Ranger said something. Chronic Shower Masturbator Jesus says, next thing you know, we go to shore so the two of them can have a fist fight.
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1: I'll tell you one more personal fishing story. This was one of my dad's best buddies, the Beauty. One day, my brother and I, the Beauty, and the Beauty's son were all in the same fishing boat. This is up in Canada, middle of nowhere. So my dad must have decided to fish with someone else. It doesn't matter. So the Beauty had a little too much to drink in the boat that day. He liked that brown water. Brandy, I think. So he's pretty loaded, and it's all quiet. We're fishing, and suddenly the Beauty says this, "Uh-oh." And we said, "What?" And he goes, "Well, boys, I just shit my pants."
2: Oh.
1: And we said, "Huh?
2: What, dude?"
1: "Yeah. Yeah, I did it. I shit my pants." And as 11-year-olds, now that we see the look on his face, that tells us he's telling us the truth. We are inconsolable. We're laughing so hard. We had a stringer full of walleyes at this point. So here's what the Beauty decides to do. He gets bottomless for us, which we enjoyed the hell out of that, right? We turned away while he cleaned himself with some lake water and a bucket. And then he takes his soaked underwears. To clean them, he tied them to the stringer. So as we're trolling along, there's our six walleyes floating along on the stringer and his friggin' destroyed tidy whiteys. Those are the type of characters through my dad that we got to fish with as young kids.
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0: Life with Dr. Sanjay Gupta.
1: Would you believe it if I told you that tooth decay is the most common non-communicable disease in the world, even here in the United States? I had no idea until I did an episode of the podcast Chasing Life with Dr. Cammie Haas. He's the author of this book called If Your Mouth Could Talk. Haas told me that brushing harder and longer does not equal cleaner teeth. 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I'm Dr. Sanjay Gupta, helping you live a better life.
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1: We got another fishing story from Chronic Masturbator. Sorry, Chronic Shower Masturbator Jesus. It sounds like he's had some adventures. What's that?
2: In the shower, certainly.
1: In the shower and out on the fishing boat. Here he says they were on Vermilion. Tiny little Lund, surrounded by everyone in their $100,000 Ranger boats. Sure. From what he says here, he and his dad, in that little Lund, were trolling. And there were some slap-asses who were kind of cutting into line, you know what I mean? Once you get a series of boats kind of trolling around the same island, there's an unwritten rule that you stay in your formation, right? No line cutting. He said a couple of peckerheads in these $100,000 boats were cutting into line. His dad said something. The guy in the Ranger said something. Chronic Shower Masturbator Jesus says, next thing you know, we go to shore so the two of them can have a fist fight.
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0: Life with Dr. Sanjay Gupta.
1: If you are the parent of an infant, it can be really hard to find baby foods that are truly healthy for your child. According to a new study out of UNC Chapel Hill, almost three-quarters of baby foods are ultra-processed and may contain additives that are linked to potential health problems later in life. The study's lead author said what shocked her was that the top ingredient in 71% of these baby foods wasn't a fruit or vegetable, it was one or more additives that babies' guts are not fully developed enough to be able to handle. Eating the right food at this stage of life is so important because this is when children begin developing dietary preferences for the rest of their lives. So take the extra time to look at the ingredient labels on the foods you are buying. You're going to want short lists and also ingredients that you recognize. I'm Dr. Sanjay Gupta, helping you live a better life.
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0: And we said, huh?
1: What, dude?
0: Yeah, I did it. I shit my pants. And as 11-year-olds, now that we see the look on his face that tells us he's telling us the truth, we are inconsolable. We're laughing so hard. We had a stringer full of walleyes at this point. So here's what the beauty decides to do. He gets bottomless for us, which we enjoyed the hell out of that, right? We turned away while he cleaned himself with some lake water and a bucket. And then he takes his soaked underwears. To clean them, he tied them to the stringer. So as we're trolling along, there's our six walleyes floating along on the stringer and his friggin' destroyed tidy whities. Those are the type of characters through my dad that we got to fish with as young kids.
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1: 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Just play the game one way. You hit a ball in the gap, run. 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
3: A better life with Dr. Sanjay Gupta.
4: If you are the parent of an infant, it can be really hard to find baby foods that are truly healthy for your child. According to a new study out of UNC Chapel Hill, almost three-quarters of baby foods are ultra-processed and may contain additives that are linked to potential health problems later in life. The study's lead author said what shocked her was that the top ingredient in 71% of these baby foods wasn't a fruit or vegetable, it was one or more additives that babies' guts are not fully developed enough to be able to handle. Eating the right food at this stage of life is so important because this is when children begin developing dietary preferences for the rest of their lives. So take the extra time to look at the ingredient labels on the foods you are buying. You're going to want short lists and also ingredients that you recognize. I'm Dr. Sanjay Gupta, helping you live a better life.
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2: They called me Tijuana Josh back then, and I hated it.
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2: Ah, okay. Gosh, you proved your point. I think you nicked a nipple.
1: By the North, for the North. 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
1: One, Crawl Back to My Coffin is about love that hurts you when you're guarded and pulls your walls up even further. 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
1: We got another fishing story from Chronic Masturbator. Sorry, Chronic Shower Masturbator Jesus. It sounds like he's had some adventures.
2: In the shower.
1: What's that?
2: In the shower, certainly.
1: In the shower and out on the fishing boat. Here he says they were on Vermilion. Tiny little Lund, surrounded by everyone in their $100,000 Ranger boats. Sure. From what he says here, he and his dad, in that little Lund, were trolling. And there were some slap-asses who were kind of cutting into line, you know what I mean? Once you get a series of boats kind of trolling around the same island, there's an unwritten rule that you stay in your formation, right? No line cutting. He said a couple of peckerheads in these $100,000 boats were cutting into line. His dad said something. The guy in the Ranger said something. Chronic Shower Masturbator Jesus says, next thing you know, we go to shore so the two of them can have a fist fight.
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7: Across the country right now, at this very moment, there are probably arguments taking place about who's doing more of the housework, the homework, the shuttling of kids from this activity to that. It's true. By and large, women do more of this than men. But doesn't have to be that way. And if you and your spouse can level that playing field, it's going to make both of you and your kids happier. Psychologist Yelena Kecmanovic says this might be how you get there. As hard as it might be at first, try to think of your partner like a teammate, not an adversary. Learn how to do some of the chores your partner does to get a better understanding of how much effort something takes. And finally, take the time to acknowledge what the other person is doing. And every now and then, even express your appreciation. That'll go a long way. I'm Dr. Sanjay Gupta, helping you live a better life.

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1: I'll tell you one more personal fishing story. This was one of my dad's best buddies, the Beauty. One day, my brother and I, the Beauty, and the Beauty's son were all in the same fishing boat. This is up in Canada, middle of nowhere. So my dad must have decided to fish with someone else. It doesn't matter. So the Beauty had a little too much to drink in the boat that day. He liked that brown water. Brandy, I think. So he's pretty loaded, and it's all quiet. We're fishing. And suddenly the Beauty says this, "Uh-oh." And we said, "What?" And he goes, "Well, boys, I just shit my pants."
2: Oh.
1: And we said, "Huh?
2: What, dude?"
1: Yeah, I did it. I shit my pants. And as 11-year-olds, now that we see the look on his face, that tells us he's telling us the truth. We are inconsolable. We're laughing so hard. We had a stringer full of walleyes at this point. So here's what the Beauty decides to do. He gets bottomless for us, which we enjoyed the hell out of that, right? We turned away while he cleaned himself with some lake water and a bucket. And then he takes his soaked underwears. To clean them, he tied them to the stringer. So as we're trolling along, there's our six walleyes floating along on the stringer and his friggin' destroyed tidy whiteys. Those are the type of characters through my dad that we got to fish with as young kids.
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8: Across the country right now, at this very moment, there are probably arguments taking place about who's doing more of the housework, the homework, the shuttling of kids from this activity to that. It's true. By and large, women do more of this than men. But doesn't have to be that way. And if you and your spouse can level that playing field, it's going to make both of you and your kids happier. Psychologist Yelena Kecmanovic says this might be how you get there. As hard as it might be at first, try to think of your partner like a teammate, not an adversary. Learn how to do some of the chores your partner does to get a better understanding of how much effort something takes. And finally, take the time to acknowledge what the other person is doing. And every now and then, even express your appreciation. That'll go a long way. I'm Dr. Sanjay Gupta, helping you live a better life.
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0: There you go. Here we go. There you go. It's day one here for the 93X Half-Fast Morning Show. Day one of a five-dayer. We're going to try and make it smooth through a full five-dayer. I don't know how we're expected to pay attention to our work with all these big-time effing playoff games happening with our local ball clubs. We'll cover all that unnecessary drama with Randy Shaver a little later on this morning, but it is a lot to at once. You know what I'm saying?
1: Yeah.
2: It's like every night. There's no night off.
1: Yeah. Air. Even last night, my husband was like, oh, nice, like the Wolves play. And I was like, they play tonight again? God.
0: You weren't expecting that, huh?
1: No.
3: You're like, used to a few days off in between playoff games.
1: Oh, it's like we're staying up late again.
2: Just lose like you usually do already.
0: Yeah. She wasn't expecting it, Cubby.
3: Round two? When'd that happen?
2: I thought we already won the championship. I thought that was it.
0: All that mess will kick in later on. The sports nonsense, that'll kick in later because, Josh, there's only one conversation we need to be having right now. I'm afraid we no longer have a choice. Josh, if you can find it, hit the we no longer have a choice, we have to do it alarm.
3: Well, let's see if I can find something.
0: It's been a while since we rang that one. It's you have no choice anymore, you just have to. That alarm sound. It happened. Jamie Presley is on OnlyFans.
1: Oh, wow.
0: We have no choice now. Personally, OnlyFans, never saw it. Never really cared to...
3: Never been on it either.
0: Never cared to try it. Didn't feel like I needed it. Yes, I know there's miles and miles of college girls urinating into five-gallon buckets or whatever the hell, spitting and they're
1: yeah, but there's free porn.
3: Pooping so. In jars, selling jars, bath water.
0: Farts being sold. Everything you can imagine. We've been hearing about it for years. OnlyFans this, OnlyFans that. Oh, my God, have you seen this OnlyFans lady? It never really... I never felt like I needed it, Ashley just got done saying. If you want to see naked people, there's free naked people all over the friggin' internet.
1: Yeah, and they're great.
3: Well, now it's celebrities getting involved.
0: Oh, is
3: plenty
0: that right?
3: Of them. Yeah, there's plenty of celebrities doing it. I mean, not the real filthy stuff.
2: Yeah, like Shannon Elizabeth from American Pie recently joined.
0: Okay. That news didn't reach my neighborhood. But now I just found out we have no choice. We have to go there. Jamie Presley is on OnlyFans. I'm sorry to any full-on grown men who were shaving or driving when I dumped that news on you a couple minutes ago. Maybe I should have softened the blow a little bit, but it's a real thing.
1: Dude, there's no way. I have to. How much is it? I have to subscribe
0: right.
1: There.
0: How much do you want from me?
1: I don't have a choice. You're right.
0: No.
1: You don't have a choice.
0: We have no choice, Ashley.
3: Dana mentioned Shannon Elizabeth, and Jamie Presley said that was like her inspiration. After Shannon Elizabeth was on there, she thought, well, shoot, maybe I could do this as well. And she had the impression that it was all porn, and so she's not going to get that dirty.
0: Who's not going to get that dirty?
3: Are we talking about Jamie Presley?
0: Yeah.
1: She's going to make so much money.
3: I think she'll do okay.
1: Oh, my gosh.
0: Now I gotta swing by there and see what it's all about. They've forced my hand, and you could probably make a joke out of that if you like. Okay, what did she say here? Josh, you read that Jamie Presley is not promising anything filthy. By the way, just in case you're coming to from a car accident or something, the blonde from My Name is Earl, Jamie Presley. I know it's been a while. I don't know if she's involved in any other recurrent. She's 48 years old now. You read she's not going to get too filthy, huh?
3: Correct.
1: That's how they all start, though.
3: Oh, you think so?
1: Yeah.
3: I mean, she said, hey, you know, I avoided it because I always thought it was porn. I didn't realize you could do not porn on OnlyFans.
0: Porn, she said. And then later on she said, not porn? Yeah, you can do either one, I guess. I know what we're all praying for.
3: I mean, most people... When you say OnlyFans, that's what they're thinking. But you've mentioned before, Ashley, there's people that do cooking demonstrations on there.
1: Yeah. I don't know who's watching those, but yep.
0: I'll be damned. I looked at it as a situation where we no longer have a choice. Gonna have to give them some of my money. One of the funniest comedy actors, in my opinion, of the last 25, 30 years. Jamie Presley and her role as Don't Tell Me, what the hell was her name? Joy. On the program, My Name Is Zero. I thought she was just brilliant.
3: Oh, she's great.
0: Absolutely brilliant in her role. And also, quite the spicy little pickle.
3: She's not tough to look at, that's for sure.
0: She's 48 years old. What did she say here? I know Josh already gave us some information. She said now she was kind of vague about what we might see on her OnlyFans page. She promises a more personal, playful, and completely unfiltered version of her. If you've ever wondered what I'm really like when the script ends, she says, come a little closer.
3: Word.
0: What do they want in trade for that? I don't know. People are asking, what do they want in trade for a subscription to...
1: It's usually not much.
0: Jamie Presley's OnlyFans setup. I'm sorry?
1: It's usually not much. At least what I've seen, it's like $5-6 a month or something like that.
2: But she's Jamie Presley, though. She can charge a lot more than your friend from college, you know?
0: $5-6 a month?
3: How do you...
0: That brings me and Cubby back to when we used to buy those records and tapes out of the newspaper for a penny.
3: Oh, yeah, we were just talking about those. The old BMG, you get the card, you put a bunch of stickers on there, the ones you want. It's a penny a piece, and then all of a sudden you have a subscription, and you're going bankrupt, and your parents are yelling at you.
2: Exactly.
3: That was my experience. I thought, shoot, I could get 15 tapes for 15 cents. Let's go.
0: Yeah.
2: Now, for my generation, it was just downloading illegal MP3s and causing great computer viruses for the family computer.
1: Oh, yeah. Yeah, LimeWire.
2: LimeWire and Kazaa.
1: I'm sorry, Mom and Dad.
2: Yeah. I ruined a PC or two.
1: Oh, for sure.
0: Who were those people who were selling us the records and tapes for a penny,
2: Josh? Columbia House?
3: BMG was one I remember. Yeah, Columbia House was another.
0: Every swing and D from me and Cubby's generation stumbled into that nightmare. And next thing we know, we were... committed to 7 years of 7 years of payments to this scam record distributor. Yeah, I had to have a couple of when I first started falling for that scam, it was 8-track tapes, if you can believe it. Okay, Sofa King Cool Jesus, we were wondering what it might cost for Jamie Presley's, how do you call it,
3: OnlyFans?
0: OnlyFans page. And sure, she's a big celebrity. She can probably charge more than some college girl who pees into empty 5-gallon buckets. Sofa King Cool Jesus, I think in general, is making a statement here over our text message over what OnlyFans subscriptions cost in general. And it sounds like he's been through some things. He says, what does it cost? Not much. Just your soul.
3: Yeah, some sinning on OnlyFans, that's for sure.
0: Some what?
3: Sinning.
0: Sinning. Oh, absolutely.
3: As our old pal... Oh, my gosh. Now, I dropped it. Our porn star friend. Why can't I think of
2: Jordan Max.
3: Yeah, Jordan Max. Is she on OnlyFans?
2: I believe so. Well, she was at one point.
3: I always want to say Mandy Starr, which was our early porn star.
0: Oh, God, you got to go way back. If you remember Mandy Starr, you've been listening to this program for a long time. But what about the other one? Now I forgot her name again.
2: Jordan Max.
0: Jordan Max. What about Jordan Max?
3: Well, I wonder if she's on OnlyFans. Didn't she say she was at one point?
2: Yeah, yes. She was at one point.
3: I tried searching, but I can't. It says I have to create an account. So you can't just search without creating an account?
2: Oh.
3: Anybody know?
2: I'm not sure.
1: I'm not sure.
0: Search for pictures?
3: Or just their page that would say if they're on there or not.
0: I wish I could help you, but like I said, I've never even had one accidental experience with OnlyFans. I've stayed away completely. Offended Millennial Jesus wants to know, okay, fine, $5 for Jamie Presley's OnlyFans page. What if he wants to bring three of his friends?
3: $20.
0: That would be $20?
3: $20.
0: So it's offended millennial Jesus, and then three of his friends. That's four, five times four. The answer, offended millennial, it's $20. Oh, he texted back and said, yay. I remember a story from a gal here. She was an intern here for a very brief period of time, many years ago. Well, it couldn't have been too many years ago, because it was the very beginning of this, I'm a regular gal at home and I have my own porno website. How long has that been going on? 20 years?
1: I don't even know at this point.
0: Yeah, who knows? It was a while back. And she told this fascinating story, fascinating to me. She was living in a house full of college girls. I think it was up in the Windy City, Duluth. And she had started her own porno website where she would put on horrific shows for her fans. Living with four or five other gals in a college house. And at one point, well, her roommates were unaware of this side hustle that she had going on. And one of her roommates walked into her room.
1: No.

0: some money. But she thought she was going to be thrown out into the street by her roommates because they weren't totally in favor of that type of thing happening in the house. But she was able to explain herself. But if for a minute, her roommate thought, God help us, what's happening in my own home?
1: Yeah. Early on, the stories about OnlyFans, you'd hear stories about, like, women who would sneeze into a condom and mail it to a guy and make $100,000 a week or something. I wonder if any of those stories were true.
0: I never bought one of them.
1: I just made $2 million last week.
0: I always thought that was just a way to get suckers to think, well, this is a show that I gotta see.
1: Yeah, I gotta get on OnlyFans.
0: She's made $2 million. This must be the most unbelievable solo show on planet Earth. I never believed a word of that crap.
2: Some people do make, you know, obviously really good money on there, but that's such a small amount of people.
0: Right.
2: Because it's so oversaturated. There's so many people on there now.
3: Yeah, that's what I've heard too, Ashley.
1: I've heard that about Cameo, that anybody who's had 2 seconds of somewhat fame is on Cameo as well.
0: Come on with this joke, Mouse and Cheeses. It's too friggin' early for this friggin' joke.
1: Oh, I love it.
0: Here it is.
1: It took me a second to get it. I love it.
3: Yeah, he got me too.
0: Mouse and Cheeses, Jesus texted in to say, OnlyFans is a terrible website. Do you know how long it took me to find an oscillating fan on that website? I mean, it was just...
1: There's not one fan on that website.
0: Tell him the Marcel story about Tomb Raider, Josh.
1: Oh, he didn't like Tomb Raider.
0: Mm.
1: He went to Tomb Raider, and you know the one thing that wasn't in Tomb Raider?
0: What?
1: Tombs.
3: No tombs?
1: Right, no tombs in Tomb Raider.
0: That was our old friend Marcel.
1: He did a couple of movie reviews for
0: 25 years ago.
2: All fun.
0: One of our favorite people in the whole world, if you know Marcel. Tell him we said word life, but he sucked on the radio.
1: No, he didn't. He was
0: Yes,
1: awesome.
0: He did. He did when he was giving us a movie review on Tomb Raider.
1: Well, he didn't understand.
0: No, he didn't.
1: But he's right. It was very frustrating.
0: That was a big news for me, I thought. Wow, Jamie Presley's on OnlyFans. I'm going to repeat the funniest line I ever came. Oh, that doesn't make any sense. The funniest line I ever heard come out of her mouth on the program, My Name is Earl. And I got to commit myself to finding this program. I haven't seen it in years and years and years. And I know it's readily available out there. I'm just not skilled when it comes to finding those, what do you call them, applications? What do you call those things?
2: Streaming services?
0: Streaming, that's what it is. I know I can find it. I just have to try a little harder. Because I fell head over heels in love with that program. So her finest line, again, in my opinion, Jamie Presley's character, Joy, was wildly pregnant during this episode, and she's sitting and she's reading a book on what you can and cannot do while pregnant. And Joy says this as she's paging through the book. She says, "What the hell is this? No thong underwear and no canned cheese. What the hell am I going to do on New Year's Eve?"
3: That's great.
0: Hulu, people are telling me you can find the program. Okay, I'll try to make that happen. What is this here? Someone says, I bet every single one of us on this program could make a killing on Cameo. I'm not so sure about that.
2: I doubt that.
1: I'd feel a bit douchey.
3: Be embarrassed even signing up for it.
0: Unless you think if maybe $5 or $6 is a killing in your opinion, then maybe.
1: It would mostly come from my mom, I think. She's
3: right. She just wants to hear from you.
1: So, I mean, did anybody see the Jamie Presley Playboy?
3: Oh, she was in Playboy?
2: No.
1: I believe so.
0: Yeah, I have it.
1: Yeah, you do?
0: Yeah.
1: How naked does she get?
0: Naked, but it's Playboy.
1: Yeah.
0: You know, don't expect too much out of Playboy, especially the celebrity editions of Playboy.
1: I was going to ask, the celebrity ones seem different.
0: With the exception of female wrestlers.
1: Yeah.
0: Usually were the least shy of all the celebrity Playboys, because to this day, and I know a lot of big names have gotten ass naked in Playboy, but to this day, the Tori Wilson Sable edition of Playboy might just be the hottest edition they ever sold.
1: Oh, yeah?
0: So, yeah, Josh, you got to keep in mind, it's Playboy, it's tasteful, and God, I always hated that. I always

0: created the tasteful nudes. If I want to see tasteful nudes, I'll go over to Cubby's place where we peer into the windows of his neighbors if I want tasteful nudes.
1: Look to the right, not to the left when it comes to neighbors. Don't look to the left.
0: Yeah, I got that one at home. You want me to haul that one in for you, Josh?
1: No, I'm good.
0: You want it, don't you?
1: Nope, just
0: wink,
1: curious.
0: Blink twice if you want it. He wants it.
1: Yeah, he wants it. I didn't blink at all. Right. I held my eyes open.
0: I'll give you the Jamie Presley Playboy edition. I'll give it to you for $10.
1: Speaking of money, how much?
0: $9.
1: Wait, you're a terrible negotiator. I didn't even bring anything up. As for money, somebody texted in and said that they can confirm they have a friend who made $80,000 in a month on OnlyFans.
0: Oh, wow. It never happened.
1: In a month.
0: It never happened. All right, maybe it happened.
1: They said they saw the receipts.
0: They saw the
1: Got to have the receipts.
0: What the hell else is going on around here? Did everyone have a wonderful weekend?
1: Yeah.
2: Yeah, long weekend. I did too much.
3: Too many activities? Yep. I saw you were at the Wild game. That looked awesome.
2: Yeah, that was a lot of fun.
1: Yeah, I had friends text and say how awesome you were to hang out with.
2: Yeah, I was, me and my mom were having an absolute blast.
1: You were hanging out with the Dinger.
2: Yep.
1: Dingman.
2: Yeah, he's good stuff.
1: Luther Kia Bloomington. Yeah, he's awesome.
2: Yeah,
1: biggest hockey fan I've ever met.
2: Him and his boys were there. His sons are incredibly tall.
1: Yeah, they're big.
2: Holy cow.
1: They're big.
2: something fun happened, though. I was really excited to tell you guys about this. After the game, I went to a bar. My husband got me a hotel room down there for Mother's Day at the St. Paul Hotel.
0: Where did he stay?
2: He stayed at home with the baby. It was just like, you know.
0: You really stayed all by yourself at a hotel?
2: Yeah.
3: I
2: hung out with my mom for like the most part, so I wasn't really alone for that much time. But
0: wow.
2: I was alone when I decided to go to the bar and grab some food, and then I, you know, was having a beer while I was waiting, and I started talking to this couple, and I was pretty tuned up at this point, so I don't remember like every specific of the conversation, but I do remember them telling me about, because I was talking about my husband, and like, oh, he seems like such a nice guy, like, what do you guys do for fun? Like, are you guys like the adventurous types?
1: Oh.
2: And I was like, what is happening right now? And because I was tuned up, I guess I just didn't care about anything. And I was like, are you guys swingers? And they're like, yeah. Yeah, we are. I was like, yeah, that's cool.
1: Did she take him up on it?
2: I said, I'm good, though. Yeah, I'm good. And my husband, I told my husband about it. And he was like, were they hot? And I was like, they're swingers. Probably not. No, they were not.
1: I haven't been around a lot of swingers. I've seen some. When we were in Jamaica, there was like a swinger convention, or I don't know what it was, but we're in a place where that would make sense, at hedonism. And I pronounced that weird, hedonism. And there were some good-looking ones, for sure. My wife worked at a place that was known for swingers. Like, people would come in there and pick up like-minded folks on a treadmill or whatever, the gym she worked at.
3: I've heard the swinger community, Egan, is thriving.
1: Well, I can tell you, this particular place she used to work at, it definitely was, according to her. She's a well-known liar.
2: But yeah, it was pretty cool. I thought, you know, it finally happened. I finally met some swingers in real life.
1: I'm jealous. Nobody's ever approached me for sex.
3: Well, there was that Family Guy episode recently where Lois and Peter became friends with these swingers, and they thought they were going to hit on them and ask them, like, you know, to have sex, and then they got offended when they didn't.
1: Yeah, that was pretty funny. That's true. They were very offended.
3: They were so annoyed.
1: They finally talked to each other like, okay, we're going to do this.
3: Uh-huh.
1: And the swingers had no interest in them.
3: Just strictly friend zone.
0: Yeah, I knew a thing or two about that. I knew a thing or two about one swinging group years and years ago. And it's one of my biggest regrets that I never showed up. I got invited, never showed up. I should have. There were some interesting people. A little different, the ones that I was directly socializing with. Sometimes they were a little too aggressive.
1: Oh, really?
0: Yeah.
1: Mm.
0: But I mean, I'm not easily offended. That's okay. I forgave them. The weirdest move the dude ever made, I mostly talked to the dude. It was this dude and his wife. They came to a lot of 93X events, got to know them, got to know some of their friends, because they would show up every Thursday at this 93X promotion. They would send me, they would give me the password to their website, you know, so I could see the pictures of what they did to each other on these camping weekends and on these, what else did they go skiing and camping and fishing together, massive group of swingers. They'd fold each other in half out in the woods, wherever the hell you... And they would, so they made me a part of their community by sending me their password so I could look at their website, and they would invite me to come to the events. And again, I regret the living hell out of never showing up. But the weirdest, the part, if this would have never happened, maybe I would have shown up. There was one night where we were all together at this bar gig, and this dude who I conversed with more than the rest of them, he was really excited to show me something. Yeah, I got something in my pocket I want to show you. Okay, you know, hang on, give me a few minutes because I'm doing the bar gig thing. And so like a half hour went by, and finally I had time for him to, and he pulls an item out of his pocket. It was wrapped in a little washcloth, and he unwraps it, and it was a dildo. And so I'm looking at the dildo, and I say, yeah, what do you, why do you want me? And he said, well, this is my wife's dildo. And I said, okay, that's wonderful. That was just so weird.
1: That is weird. Was he thinking you'd get super excited about it, like turned on?
0: Yes, or? I believe that he thought that I would go, oh my God.
1: I'm not exactly
0: sure what he thought was going, but it was just so odd. And so that was kind of what crept into my mind every time I considered showing up for one of their parties and never did.
1: It's silly, but it's not like swingers, I'd imagine, are the type of people that are going to be, just like in Family Guy, super attracted to everybody and want to have sex with everyone they meet. But of course, you kind of think that, right? Because they're open-minded.
0: Right.
1: But I would be kind of bummed out if I wasn't approached at all at a swinger party. But it makes sense. I mean, they're not just going to want to have sex with everybody.
3: You're just the guy in the corner.
1: But there'd be a part of me that thought, like, I'm the only one. Huh?
3: Well, at least they got chips here, I guess.
0: That was the only swingers group I ever got to know a little bit, and that's quite a few years ago. That the son of a bitch wouldn't have done that, here's my wife's dildo wrapped in a washcloth gimmick. Maybe I would have tagged in and became a permanent member.
1: Was it the same group that joined us in Jamaica?
0: No.
1: Different group?
0: Oh, remember, I suppose, yeah.
1: Remember the lady, she was very well endowed.
0: Yeah.
1: And so she had that shirt that had three pictures, one of an eye, one of a heart, and one of a rooster.
0: Yeah.
1: And she wore that a couple days in a row.
0: Well, that was the lady that I fell on.
1: Oh, it is?
0: Yeah.
1: Oh, okay. I never knew who it was.
0: Yeah, well.
1: She was like kind of the star of the show.
0: Yeah. She and her partner, they were the ones that I got drunk and fell down upon.
1: Yeah, no offense to him, but
0: so I guess
1: she stood out. I don't remember him.
0: I guess I was in that group, I guess, for at least one night.
1: Yeah.
0: Yeah.
1: The I Heart, you know what, lady?
0: Yes, I remember her very well. Very well.
1: Yeah, when I think of that trip,
0: I forgot about them.
1: That's one of the first things I think about. Stunner.
0: So this was at the hotel you were propositioned, Ashley.
2: Yeah.
0: Yeah.
2: Or, no, sorry. It was, like, next door.
3: A bar?
2: Yeah, a bar next door.
1: How long ago was this?
2: This was on Saturday.
1: Just on Saturday?
2: Yes.
1: Why'd you wait so long to tell us?
2: I felt like it would come across better, I guess, in person than text message.
0: We got a text message from the hockey game Saturday night, Cubby and I. I hope he doesn't mind us telling us. I hope he doesn't mind us telling this story.
1: Oh, I don't think he would. No.
0: Zach Parisi texted the two of us Saturday. He was at the game.
2: Oh, yeah. Somebody came in and told me that he was there and then told me that his kids were wearing Avalanche jerseys.
1: Oh, they were?
2: Yeah.
1: Are you serious?
2: Yeah.
1: Are they joking?
2: No, they were being serious. I was like, come on.
0: Well, is that not where Zachy wrapped up his career, or am I totally high?
2: I think you're right. Yeah.
0: Yeah. I believe that's where he wrapped up his career.
1: Are you serious? That seems... Yeah, I think you're right, but... okay, maybe.
2: Well, I'm not sure if... I imagine Zach Parise wasn't wearing anything Avalanche-themed, or else they probably would have led with that.
0: Wouldn't that be something? That'd be a great heel
1: he
0: turn.
1: His jersey.
0: If an ex-NHL player ever wore any jersey to a game, you know what I mean? Yeah. Like us regular dorks, you know, this is my favorite team, you know what I mean?
2: Yeah.
0: That would be... yeah, okay, so his kids were dressed in Avalanche jerseys. Get over it. But, yeah, he sent Josh and I a text and said he's at the game and he saw a fan wearing his number 11 jersey from the old days, but instead on the nameplate, it didn't say Parisi, it said Man, Bear, Pig.
3: Oh, that's awesome.
2: Cool.
0: And Zach always loved that nickname. He's a big South Park fan. He really always embraced that whole gimmick that we've been doing around here for years.
1: And it's true, the logo looks like Man, Bear, Pig. That wild logo is very Man, Bear, Pig-like.
0: Yeah, that's 100%. What started the whole friggin' thing. It was nice to hear from Zach again.
1: I was wondering if he did the Let's Play Hockey thing. I guess he didn't. He was just at the game.
3: It was John Randall.
1: It was John Randall.
2: He did great, too.
3: Oh, yeah.
2: He was amped.
3: You give that guy a live mic, he's going to put on a show.
0: You know, when Zach sent Josh, we got to get going here, Jesus. When Zach sent Josh and I that text message, I almost, just for fun, closed out. I just said, hey, that's funny, you know, nice to hear from you, Zach, or whatever. And Josh said something nice, too, like, hey, man, hope all is well. I almost ended my text by saying, go Avalanche. Because I know he has some hard feelings, you know, a little bit towards the organization for this and that. It's inside stuff we wouldn't understand in the first place, I'm sure, you know. But I almost added that in just for fun. Zachy and his kids can root for whoever the hell they want to root for. But wouldn't that be funny if you were at a Wild game and, I don't know, here comes Joe Thornton or something, a recently retired NHL player, and he's wearing his own jersey.
1: Yeah, you'd think that kid, that's just a lookalike. That couldn't really be him.
0: Well, I would think the guy fell on his head or something.
1: Or it was laundry day or something.
0: That would be hilarious.
2: Yeah, I never thought about that before. That would be really weird.
1: I always thought it was even kind of goofy when bands would wear their own shirts. Something kind of tacky about it a little bit. Although, you know, like the I thought it was cool, like the drum heads. What would you call it? Is it bass drum head? Is that what you call it?
0: Oh, yeah.
1: Is that what it's called?
0: Well, sure. You talk about the facing?
1: Yeah. Those were cool. I loved the looks of those.
0: You had to let folks know who was, you know, who you were dealing with. That's an interesting one, Josh.
3: I guess I'm so used to pro wrestling and they're always wearing their own merch that I don't think I would notice or think anything of it if a guy was wearing his own band shirt on stage.
0: Bands wearing their own t-shirts. Now,
1: it's not as bad as like an athlete going just to an event in their own jersey.
0: Well, that would be the ultimate most ridiculous thing I could even imagine.
1: Yeah. It's to the point where I doubt that's ever happened.
0: I really seriously also doubt it's never happened. Yeah. But bands wearing their own, I don't know, I just said we got to get going and now I'm dwelling on this, but I never thought of it as douchey. I always thought
1: I didn't say douchey. I didn't mean to. I've always noticed it. Like, it just seemed a little off.
0: I always thought of it as just trying to sell t-shirts, I guess. Because two of our favorite bands were two who really stood out in that department. Iron Maiden always wears their own t-shirts. They have for years and years and years. Megadeth always wore their own t-shirts. So, that's an interesting one. Interesting one.
1: Well, I listen to a lot of Megadeth, by the way.
0: Did you?
1: The last couple of years, I do.
0: I've been listening to a lot of thrash metal lately. I'm on a big-time thrash metal kick. Well, you've been listening to it with me when we get off the air at 9. Megadeth, Metallica. I have these runs, you know, where I just can't let it go. Megadeth, Metallica. Chime in if you your favorite thrash metal. Overkill, Testament.
1: Anthrax.
0: Anthrax is in there. I know I'm going to forget some.
1: There was some band you mentioned I'd never heard of on the playlist you were playing. This was just maybe on Friday.
0: Oh, I wish I could help you out. But who are these other ones that have been coming up over and over again on this thrash metal playlist that I found? Sepultura. King Diamond? I always skip over King Diamond.
1: I was going to mention King Diamond.
0: It scares me too much. King Diamond has scared me since I was a junior high kid. I will not listen to King Diamond. Merciful Fate, which was his band before King Diamond.
1: Anytime you're about to skip it, your finger kind of shakes a little bit as you go to your phone.
0: I'm a 54-year-old man, and I'm still friggin' terrified of King Diamond. Pantera,
1: I haven't heard Pantera on that list.
0: There's been no Pantera.
1: It's mostly Megadeth and Metallica on whoever put that list together. I agree.
0: Oh, Metal Church. I've totally fallen in love with Metal Church. They're 50 years old, but I never gave them much attention. they have some really, really, really, for you metal church fans, really good stuff, and I'm ashamed that I missed so much of it when it was current. I have thrash metal guilt.
1: Yeah, I have a buddy who gives me crap for not getting into metal church. So nothing against him. I just was one of those bands that I was too busy listening to other bands, I guess.
0: You can still get into it. We got to take a break. We'll do the stupid news when we come back.
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1: A Better Life with Dr. Sanjay Gupta.
2: For years, scientists have been studying the association between depression and dementia. As you might expect, the relationship is complicated. But there's this new study out of the UK which found it's not just broad strokes. There are six symptoms of depression that are especially correlated with dementia risk years later. Number one, losing confidence in yourself. Two, not being able to face up to your problems. Three, not feeling warmth or affection from other people. Four, feeling nervous and anxious all the time. Five, not being satisfied with the way tasks are carried out. And finally, six, difficulty concentrating. What we could be seeing here is the impact of people becoming less social, or that certain changes in the brain lead to both depression and dementia. But dementia takes longer to manifest. If you notice these symptoms, talk to your doctor about it. I'm Dr. Sanjay Gupta, helping you live a better life.
3: Just like the baggage from your prior relationships.
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12: Taking a look at the weather, going to be cloudy today, high of about 67, going to heat up as the week goes on, could hit 80. 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You can feel the difference. Got the stupid news coming up after the Atari. 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

0: this summer, and everyone's invited. And I know what you're saying. What is it, 1999? Shut up. Everybody likes Creed.
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1: If you're someone who isn't super active, just thinking about the amount of exercise you're supposed to get every week can feel daunting. 75 minutes of vigorous exercise, 150 minutes of moderate intensity exercise. It's a lot. But I have some good news for you in the form of a recent study out of Norway. Researchers found that for most sedentary people, getting just 5 more minutes of meaningful movement a day had a statistically significant impact on their expected lifespan. So did reducing the amount of time they sat every day by just 30 minutes. That's not to say that this bare minimum is what you should aspire to, but I think it's a good reminder that doing something is always better than doing nothing. The point is, just get started. Work just a little bit more movement into your daily routine, and don't even think of it as exercise. I'm Dr. Sanjay Gupta, helping you live a better life.
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0: some big news earlier. At least it was big news for me. Big news for a few people. Some of you, you know things weeks ahead of time. Some of you probably already had heard about this. I hadn't. The big news, Jamie Presley. Gorgeous, wildly talented blonde actress. Haven't seen her in years, but I fell in love with her on the television show My Name is Earl. Jamie Presley has upped and started up her only fans page, her first OnlyFans page. Will there be any true filth in there? Probably not. But Jamie Presley on OnlyFans, Cubby.
1: And she's a looker. And like you said earlier, she's a great comedy actor. So funny.
0: I looked at it as a situation where we're now, I mean, we got to go there. We got to go there. Both you and I have avoided any visits to OnlyFans, but now I think we got to stop by if Jamie Presley is over there. Here's a text message from a listener, and we always appreciate you getting a hold of us. What's the number around here? 651-989-9393. That's our Luther Bloomington Kia text line. One of our listeners texted in to say he's got an he's got what he calls here a reverse OnlyFans. And it works like this. He sends you a picture every day, Josh, until you pay him $15 a month to stop.
1: I've got a couple of buddies who have sent me photos where I might have subscribed for them to stop sending. I think I've trained them not to send stuff anymore. I'm thankful for that blur, what the phone thinks is a dirty photo feature.
2: Yeah.
1: That ruins it for them. What are they going to do now?
3: They want you to be at the checkout at Jersey Mike's and just get sent something awful.
1: Oh,
3: and
1: yeah.
3: And you open it in front of people.
1: Yeah, I had a buddy that I figured him out quick because he'd ask, hey, what are you doing right now? Oh, I'm standing in line at Target behind a bunch of innocent-looking old ladies. And then he'd send the world's worst video. Some of them would play audio automatically.
2: Oh, no.
0: What was the worst one you ever received from this sleazy friend who's obviously a somewhat sexually attracted to you?
1: I don't... Why only somewhat? I don't know if I could even say it.
0: I didn't want to be too presumptuous, so I just said somewhat. I feel as if you're going to send someone dirty photos and dirty movies over and over and over again, that is a sexual... What's the word I'm looking for?
1: Overture?
0: Oh, exactly. Where the hell is my bell?
1: That's my overture face.
0: You're friggin' brilliant.
1: I just know you. No,
0: that is a sexual overture.
1: He did get me good. It's unfortunate he wasn't there because this was, I don't know, 20-some years ago. He's like, hey, what are you doing? I legitimately was in a line at Target. It was nothing but me and old ladies. And he's like, oh, okay, cool. And he sent me this text. And when I opened the text, it was screaming these horribly pornographic words with cuss words and sex sounds and things like that. And it took me a while to turn the phone down. I was so shocked by it. Everybody's looking at me like I'm just sitting there looking at porn in a line at Target. It was the perfectly executed prank. But at the same time, I was like, all right, you got me real good. Never do that to me again. I was so embarrassed.
0: Have you ever considered the fact that he wants to bone you?
1: Until you brought it up, I never thought about it.
0: I only had one friend who was ever into sending inappropriate pictures to others in our friend group. He never got me. I was never one of his targets. But he would target a couple guys out there. He called it the prolapse parade.
1: Oh, no.
0: And the receivers of these pictures came awful close to calling law enforcement.
4: Yeah.
1: It wasn't prolapse, but I had a different friend who liked to send what I learned are called gaping photos.
4: Oh,
1: so
4: no.
1: The blur has helped me there.
0: All right. As we hit up our first stupid news report of the week. Oh, you peckerheads know the deal around here. In the good old U.S. of A. If it's a day ending in Y, then by God, it's a guarantee that somebody's going to get shot at. It's just a matter of where and why. How. In a place called Wirt County, West Virginia, a lady is in trouble with John Law for shooting at a dude. She shot at a dude because he ran over her. Well, let's play the guessing game. Ashley, this lady shot at a dude for running over her what?
4: Dog.
0: Okay. Ashley's going to go ahead with dog. What about you, Dana?
3: I think she resides in Uptown, so I'm going to say iguana. Her pet iguana.
1: Ooh, that'd be a good guess in Uptown.
3: Mm-hmm.
0: Both of yous went with an animal, a creature of some sort. None of yous guessed her foot or...
1: child.
0: Her baby.
1: Unicycle. Again, Uptown.
3: Yeah, they're very much Uptown.
0: Unicycle?
1: A unicycle.
0: I'd like to pilot one, but I think I've expressed that before. A dude shot, pardon me, lady shot at a dude for running over her chicken.
3: Chicken?
0: Right. The dude was driving his sweet side-by-side ATV, UTV, whatever the hell they're called, side-by-side
1: thing. I'd love one.
2: Dope.
0: He ran smooth over the lady's chicken. That's what she's saying. Josh, did you see the size of that chicken? What movie? Young Guns, what year? 1988. So, I don't know Dick Ola about Wirt County, West Virginia. I'm going to guess it's in the middle of nowheres. And sometimes people act a little different out there in the sticks. The story says here that the dude was driving his side-by-side. And I'll be damned if he didn't run smooth over a chicken in the road out front of a house. Well, he kept it going. He didn't think much of that dead chicken. But a while later, he found himself getting chased by a lady in a pickup truck. She was blaring the horn and riding his ass. He had to up and make a violent, hard turn at an intersection because he thought he was about ready to get run, like that chicken. He thought he was going to get run right over by the lady in the pickup truck. He had to take a hard turn. And when he turned off the road, the pickup truck stopped, came to a screeching halt. The lady got on out of the cab, and she shot at the sumbitch three times. Bop, bop, bop.
1: What a psycho. Bless you.
0: Dude recognized the lady. Small town, right? Everybody knows everybody. A town so small, Josh, you don't lose your wife, you just lose your turn, kind of a thing. Dude recognized the lady who shot at him. He told the local police it was a gal called Bobby. Bobby told the cops she was awful pissed when the dude ran over her favorite chicken. And she said it happened right there in front of her kids. Her kids were in the front yard. Chicken was out on the road. Dude runs over the chicken. The kids are horrified.
1: That sucks.
0: But she says she didn't shoot at a player. She says she fired shots into the air. Don't you know? Well, Bobby's in the ladies' jail now. And she's waiting for her turn with the constable. She's waiting for her turn to be in front of the constable.
1: I wanted to ask a question, but I was afraid to do so. So now I can blame it on streaks for weeks, window washing Jesus. Did they ever figure out why the chicken crossed the road?
2: I don't think so.
0: That's the question. That's the joke.
1: Which is why I waited for somebody to text.
0: Ran over the lady's chicken. We've all traded our running over things stories on this program. It can be an unpleasant experience.
1: Sure, I can see getting angry, but maybe a little more reasoned than Bobby here.
0: Yeah. Yeah. I don't know. Someone runs over my dog and they don't stop, you might find me shooting at him.
2: Yep. 100%.
0: I'd regret it. I know I would. I don't know if I'd say 100%, but there's a chance I might shoot at you.
1: We wrote a song about running over things.

0: You mentioned the movie Young Guns.
1: Sure.
0: I don't know why I didn't text you this the other day, but I was just looking for something to watch, and I saw, you know, Young Blood, the hockey movie, which my parents would never let me watch.
1: Awful. Truly one of the worst movies ever made.
0: Because there's like a pube shaving scene. Is that the one?
1: Well, they don't show anything in the pube.
0: Oh, they don't?
1: No.
0: Yeah, my parents heard about that. They wouldn't let me watch
1: it. But there is a graphic, somewhat graphic sex scene. There's a... sweaty naked bodies. What about Young Blood? So you did watch a little bit?
0: No, I didn't. But what I saw was they did a remake of it last year.
1: Really?
0: It seemed, from what you've told me, it doesn't seem like the type of movie you'd remake.
1: No.
0: I know, you know, nowadays it shouldn't surprise anybody. They remade a movie from the 80s, but
1: it's just terrible.
0: That
1: Rob Lowe just he set hockey back 30 years. He set the sport of professional hockey back a good 30 years with that movie. So back to running over things. Being the one who's doing the running over. Terrible feeling, isn't it? I mean, for most people, if you're a psychotic, you don't think much of running over things.
0: I don't want to jinx myself, but I'd feel pretty horrible. I'm lucky I've never had.
1: Oh, you never have?
0: I've been in a vehicle that has, but I never personally have.
1: I've run over a few animals, and yeah, I don't like the feeling.
2: No.
1: And I suppose that proves that I have
2: empathy.
1: Some empathy.
2: Yeah, I hit a possum once. That didn't feel good.
3: Oh, the possum had it coming.
2: It happened so fast, and for a second I thought, well, it'll move. No, it won't. It's a possum, so it's like terrified. It's just like staying still. Just boom, right in the middle of my grill. And I pulled over, and I didn't know what to do, and I ended up laughing because I think I was a little traumatized.
0: You know, some people's, that's their reaction.
2: Yeah.
0: I'm wrong, but I think you'd feel less bad about hitting a person, Ashley, than you would an animal.
2: Yes. Yeah. I've accidentally hit a person before.
0: Oh. You have?
2: Yeah, well, I don't even know if
0: I'm glad it was an accident, first
2: I don't know if you could really consider it. I was at a stop sign, and this very nice-looking lady was crossing the road, and my foot just, like, slipped off the brake a little bit, and I just kind of went forward. I maybe, like, bumped her a tiny bit.
1: Yeah.
2: And, yeah, she looked at me like I killed her. I felt really terrible.
0: You guys didn't talk?
2: No, we did. I was like, I'm so sorry. And she's like, it's okay.
1: A listener of ours by the name of Ten Bears has texted in to say he once ran over a snake on an asphalt paving roller.
0: Oh, I bet that was...
1: That means that some bitch is poiming it.
0: Yeah.
3: Yeah.
1: That snake is going to be poignant in that neighborhood. Josh, okay, how about this? Would you rather run over a dog or watch Young Blood with Rob Lowe?
0: Certainly watch Young Blood with Rob Lowe.
1: Well, I don't know where I'd go with that one. I watched it once. I don't think I could do it again. I think I told you my Young Blood story not that long ago. So when that movie came out, we were 15 or 16. All hockey players, me and all my buddies, and we were greatly offended by how terrible the movie was. We just thought it was a pile of garbage. And that summer, we were playing summer hockey. And summer hockey was the most violent experience you could have in the hockey world in the 80s. Summer hockey was where you were out to hurt other kids. Yes, it was meant to keep you warm for the upcoming season, and you'd hone your skills. That was all nonsense. Summer hockey was about blood, violence, hurtful things. So we're walking onto the ice for this summer hockey game, and we're playing a team with a red and white uniform concept, which was the same uniform concept that Rob Lowe's hockey team had in the movie Youngblood. They were red and white. And so one of the kids on the opposite club wasn't wearing his team's red and white, but he was matching close enough. He was wearing a Rob Lowe Youngblood jersey from the movie.
3: How did he get his hands on that?
1: Don't know, but he got his hands on one.
0: I like that you're laughing, but I bet you had a Mighty Ducks jersey, Dana.
3: I still do. Four of them, actually.
0: Are you serious?
3: Yeah.
1: So we're walking onto the ice, and we see this kid warming up for the other club. And he's wearing a legit Rob Lowe Youngblood jersey from the movie. And my brother just simply said this. oh, we're going to effing kill this kid. And we did. Every chance we had to take a violent run at this kid, we did. It was horrible.
0: Was he wondering, like, what the heck?
1: I don't remember if he ever said anything. But, I mean, after the whistle, everything, we murdered this poor kid. Because our thought process was, if you're a fan of that movie, you don't deserve to be out here. Okay, we got to... How about this? I mentioned that we love shooting at each other around here. Something else we truly love here in the States. Oh, my damn, do we love to drive drunk. The DWI. Here's a brand new vibe when it comes to the DW, first time I've heard of one of these. They call it here droning while intoxicated.
0: Oh, okay.
1: Says here a 34-year-old clown penis by the name of Richard. He was flying his pet drone up and around town after midnight the other night. And the word is Richard upped and he buzzed a parked car with his pet drone.
4: Clown penis.
1: He's buzzing the car with his drone.
0: That'd be fun.
1: Well, there was a guy in that parked car with his window down, and he called the police because the drone's spinning blades were spinning a little too close, Cubby, to his face.
0: I've gone to a couple of drone races, and they had paramedics standing by for that reason.
3: Oh, that's funny.
0: In case, you know, a crash, just the blunt force trauma, having something crash into somebody, and also the blade slicing someone's face off.
3: I suppose.
1: What, they have the capability to do that?
0: Yeah. There was a guy a couple times, two different races through work. Well, we used to have them across the street where I lived, so I'd stand and watch those. But there was a couple actual events through work here, and there's a dude just sitting in the back of ambulance waiting for something to happen. He said some of those injuries are really bad.
1: I know nothing about these drones except I'd love to own one. I always imagined the blades were very thin and light.
0: Some of these more pro ones, there was a couple there that I had no idea they could be that cool. Like,
1: okay.
0: It's almost, some of them I thought, how is this even legal? That seems like something only the military should have.
1: I'd love to try one. Okay, so drunk Richard is flying his drone and he buzzes a parked car. The guy in the car calls the cops because I guess the blades were spinning up against his, damn near hit him in the face. The cops talk to Richard. He's hammered. He admitted to flying his drone in the direction of the dude in the parked car, but Richard said he sent his pet drone over there to take a closer look at the individual because he thought the guy in the parked car was following him. You know, drunk Richard, he says he saw the same car in several different locations that day, and he thought the man was following him. It sounds to me like Richard might get a little paranoid when he's drinking. What it all came down to was this. The dude in the parked car was just a delivery driver who was simply parked in the neighborhood taking a break for a little while. He wasn't following drunk Richard. Richard was charged with burglary and assault. And I know what you're saying. You're saying, wait a minute, how does a guy get a burglary and assault charge after simply getting drunk and effing around with his pet drone? Well, that's because drunk Richard didn't tell the cops the whole truth. The truth is, he had also walked over to the dude in the parked car, reached inside the poor bastard's vehicle, and tried to wrestle his cell phone away from him.
2: Oh, jeez.
1: I know you've been following me all day, you bastard. Who do you work for? Kind of a thing. So Richard's a goner.
0: Yeah, it's something I wouldn't think could happen. Get a droning while intoxicated ticket.
2: Yeah.
1: Oh, yes.
2: That's totally chill.
1: Box tossing Jesus texted in. Yes, they call the people who operate drones pilots. Is that correct?
0: Yeah.
1: Cool. Now we got a little more this and that for you involving those drones. What is this? Oh, this is a real buzzkill right here.
0: Nice.
1: What?
0: Buzzkill, drone.
1: Well, I didn't make the connection.
0: You didn't even mean to do that?
1: No.
0: Oh.
1: buzz because it makes a buzzing sound?
0: Yeah.
1: Oh, no, that was not intentional.
0: I thought that was on purpose.
1: Some might call this a total flatliner. Josh always says, he says, don't be a flatliner, relax and have a Quaalude, he says.
3: He's very generous with his Quaaludes.
1: Don't be a friggin' flatliner.
0: They're worth cheering. I can't handle all of them.
3: It's true.
1: A couple live in somewheres, it doesn't matter. They come off like a couple of real flatliners. And I'll tell you how. The flatliners, their names, wow, listen to these. The wife goes by the name of Marcellus. Her husband, hang on to something. His name is Alquidivan. Merciless and Alquidivan Flatliner. Alquidivan. Never heard that one before.
0: Yeah, me neither.
1: So here's what happened. Around 11:30 last Saturday night, a 40-year-old nerd with the much, much simpler name of Chris, he lives in the Flatliners neighborhood. He's flying his drone up and down. Unfortunately, and out of nowhere, he, quote, lost communication with his drone while in flight. The drone got all sideways, didn't know what it was doing. It landed on the property of the Flatliner family I was telling you about. Marcellus and Alquidivan Flatliner. Chris went a-looking for his drone. He ended up knocking on the door of the Flatliner family house. Marcellus Flatliner, her voice came through the doorbell camera thing, and she said, "You don't have an effing drone anymore, sir." Chris didn't know exactly what that meant, and he might have been a little freaked out, so he called the cops. When the cops asked Marcellus Flatliner about the drone, she went ahead and told them that after it had landed on their property, she burned the damn thing in their fire pit.
2: That's a little dramatic.
1: Marcellus told the cops that she and her husband, Alquidivan, had been quite, what does this say? She and her husband had been, quote, experiencing ongoing issues with drones flying over their property. As a matter of fact, on one occasion, she said, she was outside in their yard, quote, undressed, when a drone flew over their property. Undressed, huh? I'd like to hear the rest of that story. Marcellus.
0: I've had neighbors who have tanned in like a bikini or something, but never a nude tanning of some sort.
1: Mm.
0: Anybody here see that from a neighbor?
2: No.
1: Mm-mm. So Marcellus and Alquidivan Flatliner, they simply are not fans of the drone gimmick, and they took it upon themselves to teach a lesson to Chris when his drone landed in their yard. And the Flatliners were arrested for all that. And they were charged with a felony because burning down that drone cost the drone owner, sorry, drone pilot, Chris, more than $1,000. They're expensive some bitches.
0: I dated a girl whose dad got tired of one of his neighbors. They had a lot of property. But one of his neighbors would fly, you know, those little ultralight single-person airplanes, if you call it an airplane. And he would fly it around their neighborhood so much, he hated it, and these guys would yell at each other, they couldn't stand each other, that he bought a BB gun just to start shooting at the guy.
3: Jesus.
0: As he'd fly over. He absolutely hated this guy. Was so tired of the flyovers.
1: They're squirrely. Anyway, the Flatliner family and poor Chris, the drone nerd, will be meeting again at the local courthouse in a few weeks over this mess. The drone landed on their property, they burned it down. They put it in the fire pit. Tanning naked, you said, Josh?
0: Yeah, never once seen it, like a neighbor do something like that.
2: So, I've like untied my top while I'm laying on my stomach.
0: That's the closest I've ever seen. I saw a naked back.
2: That still sketches me out, like getting up, cause sometimes I'll forget that I did that, and so I'll get up real fast. And I'm like, oh, my boobs are out. Hopefully nobody was looking.
1: When we were in about seventh grade, I had a couple of buddies, Donnie and Ronnie. Let's call them Donnie and Ronnie. Ronnie went over to Donnie's house one day. Donnie had a pool. And Ronnie saw Donnie's mother tanning naked by the pool. This, in seventh grade, this is massive.
3: Oh, of course.
1: Number one, you've seen a naked woman, and number two, it's one of your best friend's mothers.
0: Yeah, that's breaking news.
1: Ronnie tortured Donnie with this every single day for about the next 2 years. It didn't matter what conversation we were having. We could be saying, hey, man, you see that Vikings game yesterday? Oh, man, Tommy Kramer's incredible. Did you see that catch by Sammy White?

0: Ronnie was in juvenile home. He really kind of never saw him again. So, all right, we got to close this out, don't we? Yeah. Oh, Jesus. Yeah, we'll try this one. I'm not terribly familiar with the online world, so I'll do my best here. It says that young kids, specifically in the silly United Kingdom, have been drawing mustaches on their faces and whatnot to bypass online age checks.
1: Oh, my God.
2: That's funny. I can't believe that would work.
0: So what are they doing this for? To watch porno movies or something?
1: Yeah.
0: In order to trick facial recognition software?
2: It's tough to trick that. By the way, you have to click the thing that says "Are you 18?" Yes.
3: I know, right? Yeah,
2: it's tough to do nowadays.
0: So it's there's more of a serious step now than just clicking "Yes, I'm 18."
2: I guess at least over in the UK.
0: Okay, you guys.
2: But the fact that there's a mustache that would work.
0: Have you guys had to go through this facial recognition thing?
3: No.
2: Okay. I mean, my phone unlocks with my face.
0: Okay,
2: it hates my face.
0: So I guess there's some facial recognition software now out that way in order for young kids to watch porno and things like that. They're drawing mustaches on their faces. What are they doing?
2: Can you imagine that's the sign you know your kid's masturbating?
1: Yeah.
0: Walking around.
2: Hey, look at that masturbator over there.
0: He's walking around the house with a magic marker mustache.
2: Yeah, you know what he's doing.
0: Some kid was only 12. Painted a mustache on his face, watched some porn. Although it says here the most common reason stupid little kids are putting fake mustaches on their faces to fool this facial recognition gimmick was to access social media platforms that they were not old enough to use, to join an online game or gaming community. To use a messaging app. Porno doesn't even come into play here, but maybe it goes without saying. Some parents have even helped their kids cheat these little age access deals when they felt confident that the content was appropriate.
2: Yeah.
0: Well, okay, whatever.
3: I was going to say, my parents never helped me get my fake ID.
2: They didn't?
3: No.
2: No, well.
3: Could have been a good father or son bonding time. Going to that sketchy house in Minneapolis to get into fake ID.
0: A magic marker mustache is funny, but what's even funnier is when a 6th, 7th grade kid tries to grow a mustache legitimately.
1: Yes.
0: And
1: oh.
0: We all went to school with those kids, didn't we?
2: Oh, I've had to tell my son he's got to shave because it's horrible when it comes in. It's not on purpose. But yeah, it'll come in and it's absolutely terrible.
0: Dude, I remember those kids. 6th, 7th grade, they would get it going as best they could. A little dirt lip. You know, that was their thing. They listened to a lot of Alabama. You know what I mean? It was that group of kids, at least from my generation. If they were into Alabama, the band, they had that little dirt lip. I'll give them credit for trying it, because it always looked just exactly how I described it, dirt. We got to take a break. We'll hit up the sports here in a minute.
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2: What are the chances you are listening to this while drinking a nice hot cup of coffee? If so, don't let me stop you. For years, we've been reporting on the health benefits of coffee, and that's not going to stop today. A new study, this one out of Harvard School of Public Health, found that coffee and tea could help lower your risk of developing dementia. People who enjoyed 1 to 3 caffeinated cups a day saw the biggest impact. In addition to the caffeine, coffee contains hundreds of bioactive compounds that can influence inflammation, glucose metabolism, vascular function, and oxidative stress. It's also possible coffee drinkers might be doing other things that keep them healthy. Eating a more balanced diet, getting plenty of exercise, sleep, not smoking, or drinking too much alcohol. And finally, staying socially active. I'm Dr. Sanjay Gupta, helping you live a better life.
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4: Here's Cadre shoots. That does not get through. Sent down into the empty net by Toby.
5: Son of a bitch, he throws that puck into the empty net on Saturday night, and the friggin' crowd cheers him for it.
6: Oh, I was praying. My fingers were crossed. Please go in. Please go in.
5: Well, without empty net goals, we wouldn't have any highlights at all of this pig series with the Avalanche. The boys are going to try to square things up tonight. By God, they are. I have a feeling they're going to get a pretty good crowd tonight.
7: Oh, yeah. Yep. That outdoor watch party outside the, what they call it now, the Grand Casino Arena, that was packed.
8: That was a lot of fun. Really cool.
6: Oh, you went?
7: No, I did. I just saw the clips online.
6: Oh, yeah. It looked crazy. Mm-hmm.
8: The coolest part about it is that drinks were like $8.
7: Hey.
8: It was so cheap.
7: It's refreshing.
8: Well, you know, compared
6: crazy
8: to the inside.
6: That you call that cheap.
8: I know.
6: I understand what you're saying.
5: Isn't that sad?
8: Wow.
5: I have a feeling they're really going to try to win this one tonight. They're going to have a good crowd trying to square things up tonight with Colorado. 7 o'clock tonight, Randy Shaver will be joining us here in a little while. I think he's bringing his friggin' buddy Brad Ryder with him, and we can get into this stinking series, because she could get real interesting with a win tonight for the Man Bear Pigs. Friggin' Timberwolves trying to give me a nervous breakdown.
6: Jeez, you're not kidding.
7: My God.
5: Trying to give me a friggin' panic attack last night.
6: Wolves. I was getting worked up. I can't even imagine what you were doing.
5: It was ugly. It really was at the house.
6: Jeez.
5: They're going to go ahead and play a game 5 now, squared up at 2 wins apiece. Timberwolves, Spurs.
9: Wembanyama?
5: After narrowly defeating the Spurs last night, and we'll get into that chicken dick Wembanyama going after my creation. You guys got a lot of balls coming to this town and going after the guy that I brought here in the first place, Naz Reid. Got a lot of. I like that gimmick too on the sideline too, where he's like, "What? What happened? Oh, I'm ejected. Okay.
6: What does that mean?
5: What was that bit? What was that? What? Oh, I'm gone. Okay.
7: Yeah, he was very convincing.
5: Give me a break.
8: I don't watch much regular season basketball, so I haven't seen much of Wemby. But my husband, I think, is damn near done with me because almost every time he gets a ball, I'm like, ugh, I hate that guy. I was like, look at his knees. What's up with his knees?
7: I'm with you, Ashley. I find it uncomfortable to watch him play basketball.
8: Yeah, I don't know what my deal is, but I'm like, he looks like he's in pain. I don't like when he, like, crouches. It's just that.
7: It looks like one of the aliens from Space Jam.
8: Yeah.
5: Nobody likes the guy. Hey, the Frizzost have a big game tonight. Game 5 of their series with Montreal. And the winner gets to go to the finals. This is the 5th and deciding game, I understand. With the Frizzost, Twins got a win. They won a series for the first time in a long time. Don't go anywhere. Josh has some more news for you coming up here in just a couple of minutes.
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12: It is slow in Richfield, Highway 62 westbound between 28th Avenue and Cedar Avenue. That's your traffic. This is 93X.
11: Weather today, going to be cloudy, not much sun, high of about 67. 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
13: If you're arrested for a DUI, it's devastating. And if you're innocent, that's something that stays with you.
14: When a motorist discovered his MacBook was missing from his vehicle, he tracked it to the home of the suspected thief. And according to investigators, the suspected thief wasn't some random smash-and-grab amateur or even a career criminal. It was someone trusted to enforce the law, not break it. A decorated Illinois state trooper recently named the state's top cop, which they may want to rethink. For 3 years, Trooper Kevin Bradley was named by a nonprofit who may want to reevaluate their vetting process as Illinois' top cop. The title is awarded to the officer who makes the most DUI arrests statewide. During that stretch, Bradley arrested hundreds of drivers for DUI, but a recent investigation led public defenders and civil rights attorneys to accuse Bradley of fabricating evidence and violating drivers' civil rights. Noting that the larger number of cases were later dismissed. Sherrard Holland is one of those drivers. The son of a Chicago police officer, Holland was the designated driver for a co-worker when Trooper Bradley pulled him over, claiming the vehicle was swerving. While Holland sat handcuffed in the squad, dashcam video shows Bradley searching through Holland's vehicle before it was towed away. Later that day, when he needed his MacBook, he noticed it wasn't listed on the property inventory slip. He assumed it had been left inside the vehicle at the tow yard, but it wasn't.
15: I decided to ping my MacBook, which was missing, and it pinged to an address. He began to argue with me, and I decided to call the police.
16: I have an iMac that was stolen last night.
14: Holland tracked his laptop to Trooper Bradley's home, where after initially denying knowing anything about it, the trooper brought it out and handed it over. In a transcript of an interview Bradley did with internal investigators, when he was asked why he took the laptop, he said he was just doing the guy a favor.
17: When Bradley was asked why he took the laptop, he said he was doing Holland a favor. I kept it for his courtesy, like I said, with his phone, key, and wallet. It's my mistake. I forgot to give him his stuff back, and he tracked it.
14: Oh, Okay. However, investigators determined Trooper Bradley never reported the interaction with Holland over his MacBook to his supervisors, nor did he make note of it in his reports. The report also states investigators determined Bradley had violated state police policies, and he was suspended. After months of court hearings for the DUI charges, a court found Holland not guilty of driving drunk.
15: The most rewarding thing for me was receiving a not guilty verdict.
14: Local media reported that out of 319 DUI prosecutions stemming from arrests made by Trooper Bradley since 2023, at least 174 cases were dismissed altogether, or the drivers were found not guilty, like in Holland's case. As for a possible motive, investigators pointed out that for every DUI arrest made, police must appear in court, and that led to a staggering amount of overtime pay for Trooper Bradley.
18: Sure.
14: State records show in 2024 alone, he nearly tripled his salary, earning about $250,000 that year, more than even the head of the Illinois State Police.
18: Well, I'll be damned.
14: Yeah, and I imagine they're probably going to go over all those cases once again.
18: He found a little loophole there and brought home some pretty good beer money.
14: Busted for a stolen MacBook. I'm not so sure how he thought he was going to get away with that one. Maybe just because he's been, if this is all true, getting away with a lot of stuff for a long time. Turns out, drinking and driving may not be quite as convenient as advertised. And in a truly stunning development, there appear to be a few drawbacks, like a cybersecurity event, which left some Minnesota drivers unable to start or drive their vehicles equipped with ignition interlock devices in March. Intoxilock, which provides ignition interlock devices device services in Minnesota and several other states, confirmed an issue in a social media post. Under Minnesota state law, ignition interlock devices are an option for eligible alcohol or drug offenders, measuring a driver's alcohol concentration level by giving a detachable mouthpiece a BJ. The device is wired into the engine, and if it detects alcohol, the engine declines to participate in their travel plans. Intoxilock said its service centers offered a 10-day extension on calibration and certain towing charges due to what they called a cybersecurity event. Someone hacked into those. I had a buddy that had one. You know, he was very embarrassed. He was out of character for him, but he chose to drink and drive. He got pulled over for window tint.
11: Oh, no.
19: That sucks.
14: And which he just got in his vehicle, and it was, you know, days into it, got his window tint installed. He gets pulled over, leaving a wedding. He's drunk, and he had to get one of those devices in his car.
18: So it must have been his second or third or something.
14: No, it was just how drunk he was.
18: Oh.
14: He was just that drunk that they, whatever the level is, right?
19: Oh. Yep.
14: And so he chose to put that on there so he could keep his vehicle.
18: Oh.
14: And he was pretty embarrassed because in preschool, they were talking about cars, and his son said, oh, yeah, my dad's got a cool one where you have to blow into it to get it to start.
19: No. No.
14: That sucks.
19: Oh, I hate myself.
18: My daddy has issues.
14: He's got a great car. It's really cool. He always has me blow into it to start it. A Florida high school teacher was arrested after cops found he was carrying more than just lesson plans. Police say cocaine and fentanyl were discovered inside his backpack.
20: You know, when you're around children like that, you're supposed to be the role model.
21: Anytime you have problems with kids, everything has to stop immediately and brought in to learn.
14: A regular Florida accent there. 44-year-old teacher Christopher Tuckinen was taken into jail Thursday after detectives determined he was in possession of some homework helpers, a mixture of narcotics. And according to police, he came under suspicion after school administrators were alerted he might be using while alone in a classroom. When they searched his backpack, they found the suspected drugs and then contacted authorities.
20: Whatever good he's done is probably going to be diminished by what happened, you know, which is sad. He could have been a good coach, could be a good teacher.
14: The school district immediately fired him and released a statement saying any act that compromises the safety and well-being of students and staff or the trust of our community is taken seriously and addressed with immediate action, which is exactly what they did.
18: Well, damn.
14: A Florida mother is accused of punching a 10-year-old girl in the face because she thought the child was taking too long in a daycare bathroom. And she wanted her own daughter to use it instead.
19: What?
18: My kid's got a poop.
14: A short-tempered 48-year-old Latoya Gaines showed up at Bay County Daycare April 24th to pick up her 5-year-old daughter and another one of her kids when she became impatient over a little girl occupying a single-occupant restroom. Gaines demanded the girl come out of the bathroom so her child could poop.
18: Yeah.
14: Police say when the 10-year-old came out, Gaines punched her in the face, leaving visible bruising around the child's eye.
19: It's crazy.
14: Days later, a Facebook account under the name Latoya Gaines insisted she was falsely accused, a claim that didn't exactly hold up, considering witnesses at the daycare backed up the child's version of events. Even so, her spelling challenged and punctuation deficient post read, "Everyone in this little city where everyone knows everyone business, did anyone stop and think about what was said and thought this is not the Latoya Gaines I know," the account wrote in all caps. "Because if you know me, you would know without a doubt I did not do this. I'm sure there are some people who are going to say negative stuff because that's what some people do. But think like I've said I said. If you know me, then you would say to yourself, this is not true. It's a bold-faced lie."
19: Huh?
18: It's poetic.
11: I was going to say, that sounds like poetry.
18: I know people who text like that. It's very, it can be very frustrating.
14: Gaines, who now appears to be in equal need of a defense attorney and a working Kamaki, is facing a felony child abuse charge.
19: Yeah, you can't just go around punching kids.
14: No, that's unfortunately the world we live in.
11: Yeah, times have changed.
18: Did that 10-year-old stay on her feet? Can she take a punch?
14: I don't know. I know it definitely must have hurt. She got bruised up pretty good. A 10-year-old girl.
18: Can you imagine that? You're fresh off of a wipe, and next thing you know, you're getting a punch to the mouth.
14: And people were saying, the girl was polite. She's like, "I'm doing my best." It wasn't like she was mouthing off. Not that she would ever deserve to get punched in the face by an adult, but even so, there's nothing she was doing to provoke.
18: There's only so much you can do in that situation. I've been there.
14: A New York couple took a children's disagreement and escalated it into a full-blown adult street brawl, complete with brass knuckles and a fake gun. Cops were called to the playground at Fitzhugh Park Elementary School about 5:42 p.m. April 8th for a fight in progress. When they arrived, cops found two adult victims suffering cuts to their faces and the backs of their heads, injuries police determined were likely courtesy of brass knuckles. Mm. After reviewing school security footage and interviewing witnesses, investigators learned 35-year-old Angel Palmer and 40-year-old Fernando Cruz have a 9-year-old son who had reportedly been having issues with a 15-year-old boy. As a police spokesperson said, Palmer, quote, "ran her mouth through text messages to the teen's relatives and unsuccessfully tried to arrange a fight. He said she was fixing to facilitate fisticuffs at the family's home, but instead, the confrontation played out at school. The 15-year-old stepsister, her boyfriend, and a friend were playing basketball when Palmer and Cruz showed up with their 17-year-old son and another man. Neither the 9-year-old nor the 15-year-old took part in the fight because they weren't even there. So while adults were out there throwing hands like morons, the actual children connected to the disagreement had apparently been mature enough to stay out of it. A police spokesperson said the kids weren't at fault, and the situation began, quote, basically just as a dispute over kids being kids. And according to police, this wasn't Palmer's first attempt at turning playground drama into organized combat. Investigators said she has a history of trying to instigate fights over her involving her children and other kids. She even drives them to confrontations in order to brawl.
19: Girl just wants to fight.
14: She loves fighting. Loves it when her kids fight, specifically.
19: Weird.
18: Who was hauling around the brass knuckles?
14: The mom and dad of the 9-year-old.
18: Did you ever have to haul yours out, Josh? You ever have to use your brass knuckles on anybody?
14: No, I always thought that'd be cool to have some brass knuckles, though.
11: Yeah. Mom, can I ever ride to Fight Club?
14: Yeah, exactly.
11: That's awesome. Great parenting.
14: Anybody here ever have brass knuckles?
19: No.
14: I've tried them on. They used to sell them like I think it was a jewelry store at Southdale or something back in the day.
18: Sounds right. I've seen a pair or two.
19: Yeah, I've tried a pair on, but.
18: Do they look like they hurt.
14: I can't even imagine. Have you seen the ones with the blade on it, like a punching blade?
11: Just going to bring that up, Josh. I worked at the zoo one summer, and they had those picnic areas, where we were cleaning up after a picnic took place, and my buddy in the bushes found these brass knuckles with this, like, scream type. Like the stab movie Scream with a blade on it. Like, it was the type of you jab someone in and pulled out and it's going to gut the person. And he picked it up and he's waving it around. I'm like, dude, I don't think you want your fingerprints on that murder weapon right now.
14: Yeah, good point. I mean, they sure look sweet, but yeah, when you think about what they're for, it's pretty terrifying.
11: Right, somebody left it there for a reason.
19: Yeah.
18: I saw a pair once or twice, and then in the movies when someone would get punched by a pair of brass knuckles and keep fighting. I always thought that was fascinating because they look like one shot and you are done.
14: Oh, yeah. It's funny when you watch, I sound like the Kool-Aid guy there. It's when you watch movies, sometimes I get unnecessarily frustrated, like, okay, there's no way they'd come back from this. He's got punched in the head 10 times.
18: Right. And 2x4 across the forehead, yeah. And next thing you know, you're right.
14: Their head slammed into a pipe somewhere, and I guess they're totally fine.
18: That's what makes those fight movies so much fun, is the, I don't know, unrealism? Is that a word?
14: Yeah, that's close enough.
18: Lack of realism?
14: Yeah. Happy birthday, Minnesota, who on this day in 1858 became the 32nd state in the Union. Babyface Dump Truck Jesus texts in a shout-out to the Egan PD for stopping by his 5-year-old son's birthday party and making it very memorable as they arrested everyone. Everyone in attendance was falsely arrested.
11: Biggest drug bust in the history of Egan.
14: Yeah, you shouldn't have been holding. No, that's great, and I can second that. Great department, except for Tennyson. And happy birthday to Grandma Betsy Sue, who's turning 67, from Emma, and that's 93X News.
11: Coming up next, we'll chat with Randy Shaver and Brad Ryder.
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3: A Better Life with Dr. Sanjay Gupta.
4: If you are the parent of an infant, it can be really hard to find baby foods that are truly healthy for your child. According to a new study out of UNC Chapel Hill, almost three-quarters of baby foods are ultra-processed and may contain additives that are linked to potential health problems later in life. The study's lead author said what shocked her was that the top ingredient in 71% of these baby foods wasn't a fruit or vegetable, it was one or more additives that babies' guts are not fully developed enough to be able to handle. Eating the right food at this stage of life is so important because this is when children begin developing dietary preferences for the rest of their lives. So take the extra time to look at the ingredient labels on the foods you are buying. You're going to want short lists and also ingredients that you recognize. I'm Dr. Sanjay Gupta, helping you live a better life.
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14: Oh, that's a problem for the Spurs.
15: Yeah, that's going to be a flagrant one. That's going to be upgraded.
14: Obviously, fans are seeing it at a different time than you are at home. There's their reaction. Oh. Penalty 2 in a flagrant foul is unnecessary and excessive contact.
16: I can't believe the refs actually had the balls to throw him out of the basketball game.
17: Wembanyama?
16: As obvious as it was, I still had my doubts that they'd have the balls to throw this kid out the game. This little happy, oversized French kid that everyone just swinging from his jock, you know, up and down since he joined the league. He's the face of the NBA. He showed his nasty side last night, but I really thought the refs were going to punk out. For once, they did the right thing. These terrible, awful, unwatchable NBA officials. Good morning, Randy Shaver and Brad Ryder.
18: Good morning.
16: Did you guys think they were going to punk out? I thought for sure they were going to punk out.
18: I did not.
19: I didn't think there was any way around not throwing him out.
16: But if they could have found a way, I bet they would have. But it was so obvious what he was doing.
20: Maybe that's why it took so long.
16: Yeah. Oh yeah.
20: How do we get out of this?
16: Honestly, my wife made a joke last night when they showed the NBA refs on their headsets. Right. She made a joke. She imitated them. Hello, New York. Do we have your permission to throw Victor Wembanyama out the basketball game? You know, if they could have found a way out, They would have, but it was way too obvious.
17: And it's not surprising, but there's a lot of Spurs fans on social media using some mental gymnastics to try to justify that he didn't mean to do it or it wasn't that bad. Like, come on.
19: Well, you know, I mean, both things can be true. I mean, I don't.
16: Here we go. The Wolves hater is here. Well,
19: I was at the game in Wolves gear last night. Were you? No.
16: Wow.
19: So anyway, I think both things.
16: He's always very defensive when we call him a Wolves hater.
19: Both things can be true. I mean, I don't think he meant to do it, but he absolutely deserved to be thrown out of the game. I don't think it has to be an exclusive thing.
16: He meant to do it. You're wrong. He looked directly at Naz Reid and then fired an elbow into his jaw. You got to be smooth out of your friggin' mind to think he didn't mean to do that. It was fun. It made the game fun. It added a little piss and vinegar to the situation. But boy, I mean, I was climbing the walls. I'm going to end up in the nervous hospital.
20: Boy, I can see why. As much of a fan as you were, I was getting frustrated towards the end. Like, you got to be kidding me.
16: Josh, whose face do you hate?
20: Oh, their coach's face.
16: Yeah.
20: The Spur. What's his name again?
16: Mitch something.
20: Yeah.
19: Mitch
20: Berger.
19: Johnson.
20: Mitch Johnson.
17: Berger. I'll just go with Berger.
16: Mitch Berger.
20: He just always has a look like he's not amused.
16: Josh is too nice of a guy. I didn't know if he'd want to bring this up.
20: No, I don't want to bring it up.
16: But I put him in a tough spot. Off the air, Josh said, you know that head coach? God, I hate his face.
20: just like the look he's got on his face. Maybe that's just how it is, and now I feel bad, but...
19: Randy, what did you think? Do you agree with me that...
16: Let it go, Brad. He meant to put an elbow into Naz Reid's face.
19: He deserved to be thrown out of the game, but I'm not sure. He was getting kind of hacked, so he threw his elbow and hit Naz Reid.
16: Brad, he meant to throw an elbow into Naz Reid's face. Randy Shaver. Randy Shaver's a big Wembanyama fan, too.
21: I am a big Wembanyama fan, yeah. But what he did last night was inexcusable and terrible for his team.
16: Fully intentional, too.
21: I agree. It was intentional. He was frustrated.
16: Yeah.
21: You got to keep in mind, he gets pounded on. I know you watch the games, Nick.
16: Yeah.
21: He gets pounded on every time down the floor.
16: Yeah, he
21: offense,
16: should.
21: Offense, well... But I'm just saying,
16: no.
21: He takes a lot of physical abuse in a lot of ways. And, you know, at some point he's going to have frustration. The deal is his elbows are at nose level of the players. That's the problem. If his elbows were at chest level, it might not have been that bad, but his elbows are at nose level of the guys who guard him.
19: I was thinking the same thing when that happened last night. Yep. Yeah.
21: So that's that. You know, that's a problem for him and something that obviously he's got to keep in mind. The fact that he didn't understand what was going to happen to him, I thought was kind of hilarious that he had to ask Harrison Barnes, what did that mean?
16: You actually bought that?
19: That to me was a little bit of the giveaway that he didn't actually mean to do it.
16: It was all not.
19: He didn't know he was, okay, but he didn't know he was going to be thrown out of the game.
16: I didn't buy any of that act either. But
21: well,
16: anyway.
21: I don't think that's an act, and I think you're taking it over the top. I don't think that's an act.
16: What was that? What did he say? I'm ejected? I didn't buy any of that. I didn't buy any of it.
21: Well...
16: They narrowly defeated the San Antonio Spurs last night.
21: That's the issue.
17: Yeah, that's a concerning part.
19: That should be more concerning to people.
21: That really is the issue for me. It took them until the last 2.5-3 minutes of the game to kind of put that game away. And
16: a lot of tension in those last couple of minutes. A couple of turnovers.
21: Yeah, third quarter was an issue last night.
16: They had to make that prayer inbounds pass the way beyond center court.
20: That was
21: your boy Shannon made a couple of huge threes in the corner that probably helped save the game. It got them back on track to a point where they looked like they were going to be okay. But man, it was kind of nip and tuck there. And imagine if they had lost that game after Wembanyama got ejected. So it's a big win for them. There's no doubt. Now the series is a best of three. The unfortunate part for the Wolves is they have to find a way to win one game in San Antonio. And I just don't know if they are going to be able to do that.
17: Well, they already did.
19: Yeah.
21: I'm saying again, though.
16: Yeah, we know.
21: In this span of three games, I just don't know if they're going to be able to do that.
16: Man. Anthony Edwards.
19: Terrence Shannon hit those threes because he is being there in person and watching it up and down the floor.
21: Nobody's guarding him.
19: He's a defensive liability too. I mean, he can hit shots and take the ball to the basket, so he's definitely an asset on offense. But I mean, DeAndre Fox just used and abused him up and down the floor whenever they were one on one. So
16: they came very close to embarrassing themselves last night, but they squeaked out a win. Edwards scored 16 of his 36 points in the fourth quarter. But, you know, they're at the ass end despite some minor disasters. Getting trapped, turning the ball over, this and that. Despite some minor disasters, Gobert made a couple of big plays. Nas, as we discussed, despite having his friggin' brain scrambled four or five times intentionally. Randall, Dosunmu, McDaniel. They all chipped in with some big plays late. So Game 5 will be tomorrow night. And then I'm adding this in just because it was printed in the article. But we all know, what does it say here at the ass end? With Wembanyama's status to be determined by the league, yeah, don't worry about that. He'll play.
20: Right.
16: He'll play.
19: Yeah, he'll play.
16: Oh, man.
19: The MVP for the Spurs last night, there were a lot of guys who played well, was that Cornette dude who came in and played a lot of minutes when Wembanyama went out. I mean, he didn't score a ton of points, but, man, he knows exactly when to go vertical on defense and try to block guys' shots and sets good screens and rebounds, and I mean, he was really good. And a lot of people around us were talking
16: about
19: that.
16: He's got a unique look, that Jim Cornette. What the hell's his real first name?
19: Luke. Luke Cornette.
16: He's got that I've been drinking and out of a job for 2 weeks look. Have you?
21: Yes, he does.
20: Oh, definitely.
16: I wonder why. Why does he go with the I've been out of a job and drunk for 2 weeks look? Everyone's
21: just
16: got
21: the
16: their.
21: Way he looks,
16: yeah,
21: right?
16: Everyone's got their own thing. Oh, wow.
19: Yeah. I'd take him as a bench player on our team.
21: Oh, for sure.
16: Oh, he's wonderful.
19: Yeah.
21: Oh, man, I'd sign him, right away.
20: Well, if you can get the drinking under control, of course.
16: Oh, man. I don't know.
21: Fun game, though.
16: Yeah, it was. I don't know if you call that fun. I don't know.
21: Oh, that's fun.
16: It was. I just get so wound up there at the ass end. Otherwise, in the National Basketball Association, the New York Knicks and Philadelphia 76ers series is all over.
21: Boy, I tell you, the Knicks look really, really good.
16: I don't know. I suppose they do.
21: They do. They look really good. In fact, I would not be surprised if they win the Eastern Conference the way they're playing right now. They are steamrolling people.
16: What? Who the hell's their head coach now?
21: It's the guy that was in Sacramento.
16: Mike Brown?
19: Mike Brown, I think that's who it is. Yep. Yeah, it's Mike Brown.
16: You know how they rotate around. Speaking of the Philadelphia 76ers, everyone was talking about this crossing guard. Is this as big a thing as the internet is trying to lead me to believe?
20: It was funny. It was definitely a funny video.
16: A Philadelphia crossing guard went viral. Earlier this week, he was eating an ice cream cone while talking to the television news about a car accident that he witnessed while on the job. I don't have his name here. What's his name?
20: Jamel Ransom?
16: There you go. So he was cute. He was funny on the television news describing a car accident while eating an ice cream cone.
20: He was passionate about that. He was very likable.
16: Yeah. Oh, yeah. And then at the final game of the Philadelphia series with the Knicks, it was kind of a cute gesture. The Sixers gave him some prime seats at the game, and the camera cut to him to kind of hype up the crowd. And again, he's got an ice cream cone going.
20: He's got that with him.
16: I don't know.
20: And he's got a crossing guard sign.
16: Yeah, it's just so silly. I don't know why.
0: Wow. Sixer fans, make the noise for the city's favorite crossing guard, the one and only Jamel Ransom. Keeping our streets safe and our spirits high.
16: That dude, I don't know. It's funny how these things become a thing.
20: Yeah. I can see why. He's got a lot of personality.
16: Yeah,
20: I have the original clip. It's not like you hear it in his voice necessarily, but
16: he kind of reminded me of I toggle back and forth over which of these two is the greatest thing to ever happen to the internet. One day I'll say it's Uncle Terry and the fireworks mishap. And then the next day I'll say it was the dude, I can never remember his name, the dude with the, we gonna find you, homeboy.
20: Oh, that guy was...
16: They're raping everybody up. Antoine Dodson.
20: Yeah.
16: Which is the finest thing to ever happen to the internet, Josh? Is it Uncle Terry or is it Antoine Dodson?
20: I think it might be Dodson.
16: Dodson?
20: Yeah.
16: He was so good.
20: And they're both so good.
1: Oh, Lord!
16: Uncle Terry with the wheelchair and the fireworks. He lights the fireworks. He can't get out of the way. Uncle Terry. And Antoine Dodson had someone, they're raping everybody up in here. Hide your wives, hide your... That's what this guy kind of reminded me of, just fun characters.
1: He's climbing in your windows, right. He's snatching your people up, so y'all need to hide your kids, hide your wife.
20: You know what's nice about that guy, and I think this crossing guard guy, I don't think it was put on to try and go viral, where some of those you can tell, oh, they're doing their best. That's right. Just who they are.
16: You can tell in an instant when they're forcing it. Oh, this is cute. Box Tossing Jesus talking about how Mike Brown is now the head coach of the New York Knickerbockers, and, you know, they just rotate positions. Head coaches do in the NBA. Box Tossing Jesus says the NBA coaching situation is like Carlstead, Minnesota. In Carlstead, you don't lose your wife in a divorce. You just lose your turn. And he says, same thing in the NBA. You don't lose your job. You just lose your turn.
20: Mm-hmm.
16: Move to a new.
17: You get passed around like spouses at one of Josh's parties.
21: Oh, wow. Wow.
20: You know, we swore secrecy on that.
16: He had a couple of swingers parties. What do they call them? Key parties back in the day. Okay, we're talking about the greatest thing to ever happen to social media or the internet. You're the dirt bike guy, the guy that talked about the whistles going woo-woo.
17: Oh, yeah. Whistles. That's early in the morning.
16: I love.
20: Why can't I think of the dirt bike guy?
16: What do you mean, his name?
21: Oh, come on.
20: No, I mean, what was that video? That was our
16: in court.
20: Yeah, that's right. That's right.
16: And then the guy, the whistles go woo woo.
20: That was a good one.
16: All right, how about this? Help me now. Give me all of the recognizable members of the Ball family. The old man is LeVar, correct?
20: Yes,
16: LeVar.
21: Yep.
16: Then the kids.
21: LaMelo. Lonzo.
16: LeVar, LeVar, LaMelo, Lonzo.
20: LiAngelo.
16: Okay, I think that's the four recognized. Thank you. Okay, LaMelo Ball plays for the Charlotte Hornets. He recently had a baby. And he's keeping up with the la bit. He named his son La One.
20: Come on, man.
17: Dude.
20: Just got to live with that.
16: La One. L-A-O-N-E, La One. Okay, will his next child be La Two?
20: If it's not, I'll be disappointed.
17: Oh, my God.
19: You know he will be.
21: Oh, my God.
19: Let's hope it's a girl. Can we mix a girl into that family somewhere?
21: Right.
16: There's a little too much sausage in that family.
17: Yeah.
19: Yeah.
17: Yeah. Well, speaking of kids' names, my good friend of mine was in an Uber driver with a male Dana. So she was kind of going back and forth with them. Like, oh, I got a buddy who's named Dana, too. And I guess the male Uber driver, Dana, just said, yeah, I don't know what the F my parents were thinking.
16: What route could they take with a female? LaToya is a fairly common La name.
19: Letitia.
16: Okay. Yeah, I suppose, yeah. I was thinking that would be a difficult answer, but I guess maybe not. You could take any of those. All right. Here's something we missed last week because we were so busy with this and that. This is going to take some getting used to. I personally don't like it, but the bottom line is more games on television means more money for everyone involved. And as we all know, these days, tradition and common sense mean very little. It's money that matters over everything else. So this was settled last week. The NCAA men's and women's basketball tournaments are expanding to 76 teams, effective this here next basketball season. I'll probably get used to it, but on the surface, I didn't think it needed to be tweaked.
17: Are we going to get to a point where this season is just one long tournament?
16: Yeah. I don't know.
21: Well, I mean, they've added, what, 12 teams to the play-in game is basically what they've done, so.
16: 12 teams.
21: Yeah.
16: That's a lot.
21: From 64 to, yep, it is a lot.
16: That's a lot.
21: But it's, you know, it's still, eventually you're going to get to your 64 once you get the play-in games. So.
17: Yeah.
19: And where those additional bids are going to come, it's going to be more. It's going to be more at-large bids for the biggest conferences. Yeah, it's going to be more at-large bids for the biggest conferences. That's what it's going to be. It's not like the second-place team from the Mid-American Conference is going to get in now. I mean, it's going to be more at-large bids for the big conference teams.
21: Right. Jesus. But again, they're expanding the play-in part of the tournament to get more teams involved. So
16: when I read how it all works, I had a headache.
21: Yeah, it's complicated.
16: There's no reason to worry about it now. We got a ways to go, but they're adding 12 teams. So the March Madness tournament just keeps getting bigger. As to whether or not that makes it better, we'll find out. I'll probably eventually be fine with it. I do enjoy watching the play-in games, so I guess now I got more of them.
21: If your team gets in, you'll enjoy it. That's basically how it's going to work.
16: Well, I mean, I enjoy it regardless. I do.
21: No, I'm saying that part of it, though. The fact that you have more opportunities for teams to get in.
16: Sure.
21: The bubble, let's just put it this way. The bubble has been pushed back.
17: The bubble.
21: As to what the bubble means as far as getting into the tournament. So.
16: Ah, the pigs are going to try to square things up tonight, I bet.
21: It'll be fun.
16: I bet they're going to try to square this son of a bitch up.
21: Going to be fun.
16: They took game three here in town. Game four is at the home rink as well. See if they can go back to Denver at two wins apiece. Puck drop tonight will be sometime after 7. Jesper Wallstedt. He returned in between the pipes after sitting out game two, and he was outstanding for the Pigs in Saturday night's game. 34 saves on 35 shots. Made a couple of really huge saves, especially early in that game to kind of squash some momentum that the Avalanche might have had early. The Russian kid, weird-ass Quinn Hughes, Faber, Zuccarello, they all had multi-point nights Saturday for the Pigs, and the special teams were in better form. They scored on two of their three power plays, and they killed two of the Avs. Three power plays.
21: Games like these, that's where the superstars have got to step up, and they did on Saturday, for sure.
16: I wasn't able to watch the game with too much intent, if that's the word, because we were busy having a fundraiser over there at the YZ Allegiant. A couple people are telling me that our guy Marcus had a little bit of a pant wetting in the penalty box.
20: He was a little pissed.
16: Yeah. Was he wronged somehow by the officials? I missed it.
20: I don't know exactly what set him off, but he was definitely furious.
16: And what does he do when he has a meltdown? Does he throw his stick? Does he toss the helmet?
20: He said a bad word, clearly, and he slammed the slammed the door there on the penalty box. It bounced right back. He's so powerful.
16: He slammed the door. You wouldn't know it by talking to him, you know, on the what do we call this again? The radio.
20: I was thinking the same thing. He's mild-mannered.
16: But he can turn it up if he has to. Well, we'll see how she plays out tonight. Because as much fun as it's been to see what this team is capable of, what we saw in Game 3, as excited we all are, if you go down 3...

0: Christ's sake, I can't think of their name either.
1: The Frost?
0: Frost, Jesus.
2: The Frost.
0: Frizzles,
2: the Frost.
0: Yeah. Tonight is their deciding game five. And the winner goes to play in the Walter Cup Finals. So this is a big one for the Frizzost.
2: I was thinking about this last night. I don't think there's another market in the country that has their NHL and NBA teams still in it.
1: Well, that's pretty cool.
3: Hmm. Look at us.
2: I don't think there is. I don't count L.A. if people are going to say, oh, Anaheim and the Lakers. No, I'm not counting that. Sorry.
0: I'll go along with it. I'll go along with it. Which is why a lot of us are lacking sleep.
4: Yeah. I'm kind of surprised Columbus doesn't have both their teams in. That's just me.
0: A lot of us are lacking sleep. We're developing bad habits. But that's the beauty of the playoff.
4: Yeah.
2: Well, we haven't had this ever where we had both of them make these kind of runs into mid-May, so it is kind of cool for once.
1: And I think there's cities where this just happens every year.
4: Yep. Yeah, exactly.
1: Like, this isn't Denver. Special to them necessarily.
4: Denver.
0: Boston.
4: New York.
0: God.
2: Boston. Yeah, Boston. Yep.
0: For many years, Boston was in there. The friggin' Celtics and the godforsaken. Twins have the day off today after winning their first series in a while. Beating Cleveland yesterday by a single run. Cody Clemens had a couple three hits. Kendry Rosas got his first major league win. Had a strong middle outing. They did one of those opener-type gimmicks. Andrew Morris was the opener for the Twins. He pitched a 1-2-3 first, then they dumped the responsibility on Rojas, and he did all right. Some of these names I'm just getting used to. Yandris Gomez?
4: Yeah.
0: Pitched a perfect ninth for his third big league save, his second this season. Okay, the pitching staff keeps changing.
4: Oh, yeah, for sure. The bullpen keeps changing.
0: Bullpen, yeah. Guys coming in and out of the bullpen.
4: Well, I suppose now with Taj hurt, I mean, the rotation's going to be changing a lot, too. So.
0: Yeah, Taj Bradley on the 15-day injured list because of an injury in his right pectoral muscle.
1: Mm.
4: Yeah. That's a problem.
0: He has led the Twins in strikeouts and innings pitched so far this season. Made eight starts so far, 4-1, 2.87 ERA. Yeah, that's going to suck to be without Taj Bradley.
4: Yeah, and Abel is hurt too, which is it's disappointing that the two young guys who have been pitching pretty decent are both hurt. That doesn't help. You'd like to see these guys get a full season in, right? Without, to see what they can do.
0: They have, a day off today. They begin a three-game series at home against the Miami Marlins on Tuesday night.
4: I have a feeling the Twins are going to look a lot like the St. Paul Saints by the time we get to August. I got a feeling they're going to be calling up a lot of guys over the summer to give them a shot, give them a try.
0: Well, a couple weeks ago, you thought that was coming in days.
4: Yeah. It could be sooner than we think, too, but I'm just saying, there's some guys down there that are playing really well that I know they're excited about. So we'll see.
0: This is cute. A listener sent this text message to me. No, I haven't noticed this. I ignore the New York Yankees as much as I can. But a listener texted this in. Have you seen the Yankees have something at their ballpark? Something they call the Oblivious Cam. That was actually, now Ashley just walked in and sat down, and suddenly I'm speaking like her.
5: It's contagious.
0: Ashley, for whatever reason, she does not want to admit to being Canadian.
5: It's a secret.
0: Because she says things like opinion and oblivious. The Yankees have something called, and it might all be an act, but I'm going to tell you about it anyway. They have something called the Oblivious Cam. They put someone up on the Jumbotron who isn't paying attention, and then they start a timer.
6: That's great.
1: That's brilliant.
6: Yeah. That's really good.
0: To see how long it will take them to realize that they are on the big screen. Dude closed out his text by saying, yes, it's the Yankees, but it's pretty funny. I'd like to check that out.
6: Yeah, they should start doing that more places. I'd love to see that here.
0: It is fun when you're at the ball game and the Jumbotron shows the crowd, and at the very last second you see some peckerhead go, hey, we're on the, and then it's over.
5: Yeah. You know what I mean?
6: They've already moved
5: that
6: on.
5: That is always fun, yeah.
0: Hey, look, everybody, we're on the burp, and they cut away from it.
4: Baseball is the perfect sport for that.
1: Oh, 100%.

0: so much dead time in between. So,
1: speaking of the twins, my buddy pulled off something great for Mother's Day. Ashley, you're going to be jealous about this. He had TC Bear swing by the house to surprise mom on Mother's Day.
2: Everything my husband did for me is absolutely trash now. Trash. That is so sweet.
1: And he posted a picture of TC Bear like peering into the
3: window?
1: No, the camera.
4: Living room.
1: The camera?
2: Oh, the Ring doorbell
1: the ring
2: camera?
1: Doorbell. Yeah. Yeah, that's what I was looking for. So it's TC Bear just with a nice hat on, you know, like a proper hat.
2: See, you know what? Maybe it was a good idea that my husband doesn't do something like that because I wouldn't let him leave. I'd be like, no, you're not going anywhere.
1: You'd lock him in the basement.
2: You live here now.
5: Oh, man.
0: Can I pass on one other baseball note?
5: Of course.
0: That I saw over the weekend. Did you see the first inning radar gun for Jacob Mizorowski?
5: I read about
0: Milwaukee.
5: It.
0: Holy God. Here's his first inning. This is the speed, the fastball speeds.
5: Randy, these days, you should say velo.
0: Sorry. 102.4, 103, 102.8, 102.7, 103. This is consecutive. 103.2, 103.3, 103.3, 103.5, 103.1, 103.6. That's never happened in Major League. That's unbelievable.
5: Josh, you want to do the radio joke?
3: No, you take it.
5: I was going to say, nice job, Randy. You just mentioned all of our competitors.
3: Yeah. Back radio. In the day, we would have got to talk about that.
5: Right. No, I read about that, Randy Shaver. This is a starting pitcher. This is something usually you see these days from a closer.
0: Yeah.
5: How long can he last throwing like that?
0: Oh, that's a good question, too.
5: Yeah,
4: something's going to blow out.
5: But it is very impressive, the kid.
0: It is.
5: Slinging that type of heat.
4: And then he threw a 93.7 mile an hour changeup.
0: Oh, my God. That's amazing.
5: How long did he last in that ballgame? 6 innings, I believe?
0: I think so, yeah.
5: Beat the Yankees?
0: He's a stud, boy.
5: Yeah.
0: And he's only like 25, I think. I mean, he's just... I read that on social, and I had to go back and watch it, too. He's phenomenal.
5: I hope everything holds together for the kid. A couple people have already texted in to say his elbow is going to be dust in a couple of months.
4: Yeah.
5: I hope not, because that sounds like fun. Yeah. Fun to watch. That sounds like the old big eunuch.
0: Yeah. Yeah.
5: I mean,
0: back in those days, though, when the radar gun would be over 100, everybody would go nuts, right? That it happened once or twice. But to throw 10 consecutive pitches above 102, that's wow.
5: The eunuch was throwing 98, 99 pretty consecutively. He wasn't hitting those numbers, but...
0: Right.
5: How about the Lehigh? I don't know if I'm saying that. The Lee Valley Iron Pigs. Now, this is a AAA affiliate of the Philadelphia Phillies. Not that you'd care, but I thought I'd dump it on you anyway. They play in Allentown, Pennsylvania. Allentown, good old Billy Joel song. The Lee Valley Iron Pigs have something cute going on at their concession stands. They've got a zip line gimmick at the concession stands. So if I go to a beer stand on the main concourse and I want to have myself a foggy geezer, that's a little shout out to my buddy Harvey, who drinks foggy geezer. It's some kind of dark craft beer. So if I go to the beer stand at the Lee Valley Iron Pigs ball game and I order a foggy geezer, and they don't have any on the main concourse, they radio a guy up in the upper deck, and they will zip line me that beer.
2: That's awesome.
3: That's sweet.
5: And you can watch it. They put it in a little pillow so the beer doesn't tip over, and wing, it zings its way down. I sounded like a motorbike guy.
3: Yeah, he did.
5: And he zings it down. The zip line gimmick is in play.
3: That's cool.
5: Kind of fun to watch. I don't know if we have that up on our website or not.
2: No, it's the website stuff isn't working.
5: Oh,
3: what? Meaning the site we use to post things to the site is not working.
2: Yeah.
1: Huh. Computer issues around here.
3: But we would have. That means anything.
2: You can pretend it's there.
5: Did anyone else see Ronald McDonald singing the national anthem at a, speaking of minor league baseball, the Charlotte Knights are a AAA affiliate of the Chicago White Sox. So they had McDonald's Day or something at the ballpark, a bunch of mascots, everyone having laughs. And Ronald McDonald sang the Star Spangled Banner. and he crushed it, and people were on a knee crying in the stands. He was

0: It was kind of weird watching that.
1: But a little unsettling.
2: Yeah, and I didn't need to ever see that. You guys know this. I don't like him.
3: It was strange. Ronald had a beautiful singing voice.
0: They look legit.
1: I bet he got so much ass that night.
4: Oh, my God. Like really?
0: No, really? Leave the makeup on.
5: Well, yeah, that's the only way he could have.
3: Some of the ball players were struggling to keep it together.
0: I mean, it was funny.
3: Yeah.
0: It was weird.
3: Doesn't get much more American than that. Ron McDonald. Bobby Cox is dead.
4: Yeah.
3: This is one of those, Randy Shaver, you say it all the time. Another character has gone down that kind of chips away at your...
4: Childhood.
3: Yeah, exactly. I mean, yep. Bobby Cox, one of the winningest managers in baseball history, has died at the age of 84.
4: Yeah.
3: No details were released on the cause of death. Word is he suffered a stroke a few years ago. He was still making public appearances in the last few years of his life. Yep. 2,504 ball games Bobby Cox won as a manager. That's fourth all time. Yep. He had some stacked teams in Atlanta.
4: Yeah, he did.
3: Stacked, especially the pitching staff, of course. Maddox.
4: You know, he built those guys as the general manager.
3: Yes.
4: And then he fired the manager and took over to manage the guys that he had signed as a general manager.
3: Right.
4: So in 91, when he was in the World Series against the Twins, those were the players that he had signed as the GM. That he managed. So when I think of Bobby Cox, I actually think of Tom Kelly. I just, for me, those two kind of go hand in hand. I couldn't tell you. I'm sure that the Cardinals manager in 87 was probably La Russa. I'm guessing. I don't remember.
3: No, it wasn't. Well,
4: maybe it wasn't.
5: It was Whitey Herzog.
4: Yeah. Whitey Herzog. Yeah. Okay. Well, for me, when I think of the Atlanta manager, I think of Tom Kelly, because those two were kind of synonymous at the time as the two best managers in baseball. So
3: Bobby Cox had a nice run with the Toronto Blue Jays from 82 to 85, and then went on to work for the Atlanta Braves. Like you mentioned, he GM'd. He managed the Braves. This is what Randy was just referring to. He managed the Atlanta Braves in the greatest World Series of all time in 1991 against the Twins.
4: Certainly the greatest Game 7 of all time.
3: No doubt, but do you have a World Series in mind that was better than 91?
4: Oh, no, okay. I don't. But I'm saying Game 7 in particular, I think, was what makes that series so unique.
3: By the way, back to Ronald McDonald getting laid.
0: Yeah, thanks for that image.
4: The Hamburglar has confessed.
1: Oh, you know Mayor McCheese was there, too. That guy's a perv.
4: It was an inside job.
0: Literally.
3: Back to Ronald McDonald raking in some ass after nailing the national anthem at a minor league. But Dana, do you think a listener had this idea? Every pump, there's a little squeak sound.
4: What?
3: Like maybe coming from his shoes or something? I don't know.
0: Nose?
3: Or does he have a squeaky nose?
0: I guess I can't picture it.
3: Every pump, is there kind of a eater, eater?
1: It keeps getting faster and faster.
0: Oh!
3: I mean, he's a clown. I mean,
0: he's
3: right?
0: He's tired. Yeah. It slows down.
3: They got the big shoes. He's a clown. There's always something squeaking or honking on a clown. I think it's a fair assumption that every pump... By the way, back to Bobby Cox. For all of his success, winning ball games, he won one World Series with the Braves, and God, I hated to see it, but it happened. 11 consecutive National League East titles from 95 to 2000. They say here in the article, perhaps best remembered for his Major League record 158 ejections.
6: Ted Barrett threw him out of the game, and that makes Bobby Cox the all-time record holder. 132 times now he has been ejected from a Major League ball game.
3: I have the top 20 skippers as far as career ejections go. Now, there are some guys from the 1800s you don't care about. I'll leave them out. Terry Francona is in the top 20. Sparky Anderson. Dick Williams. Joe Madden. Lou Piniella. And boy, did he put on his show.
1: Yeah, he was.
4: He was great.
1: He got his money's worth.
5: Earl Weaver's got to be there, too.
3: Of course he is. Hang on second here now. Yeah. Lou Piniella. Okay. Clint Hurdle.
4: Oh, yeah.
3: Bob Melvin. Joe Torre.
4: Yeah.
3: Jim Leland.
4: Yeah, those are all child play.
3: Yeah, this is JV.
4: Just the JV list. I'm sorry.
3: Until you get to like the top five.
4: I'd say the top eight.
3: Okay. Yeah, you're right. I forgot who comes in at number eight.
4: Yeah.
3: Jim Leland, Clark Griffith. Wasn't that Calvin's dad?
4: Gosh, probably.
3: Number eight. Ron Gardenhire.
1: Yeah, buddy.
3: I mean, he only finished with half the amount of ejections as Bobby Cox.
4: Yeah.
3: Ron Gardenhire had 84 career ejections. Bobby Cox, 162.
4: But I would say Gardy's were more animated.
3: Oh, absolutely.
5: And Gardy probably only managed about half the amount of games.
4: That's true.
1: Oh, yeah.
3: Right.
4: Yeah, if you look at the percentage of ejections per game. Yes.
3: Right. If you want to do the arithmetic like that, yeah, Ron Gardenhire, wow. Other guys that you'd recognize in the top eight, Bruce Bochy, Tony La Russa, what a douchebag. Earl Weaver.
4: Leo.
3: Number four is Earl Weaver. And then Leo DeRocher, Christ's sake, from the 1940s. John McGraw from the 1940s. Bobby Cox.
4: Leo wasn't from the 1940s. He was the Cubs manager in the 60s and 70s.
3: He was?
4: Yeah, he managed the Cubs when I was growing up. He was the manager.
3: Maybe I'm thinking of a different Leo or a different DeRocher. Yeah, but anyway, Bobby Cox, number one, 162 times they had to throw him out the game. But yeah, I don't remember Bobby Cox ever getting terribly agitated, but it's been a long time.
4: Yeah.
5: Think about that. That's a full season of ejection.
3: Yes.
5: Like one full season of his manager. Yes, every day. That's one. Yeah, every day.
4: That's funny.
3: There are other guys who put on a real show. Weaver was one of them.
4: Oh, for sure.
3: We mentioned Ron Gardenhire. We mentioned
4: Joe Torre.
3: Lou Piniella.
4: Lou Piniella. There was no plate or base that was safe with Lou Piniella.
3: Oh, fun. That's nothing but fun. All right, for Pete's sake, before we go, again with the fantasy football punishments. Sports-related websites just can't get enough of this. It doesn't matter what time of year they will post. And a lot of it can be fun. I'm reaching the point of overload here. But let me just throw this your way. As badly as I'd like to try and avoid any football-related talk this time of year, let's see about this one. Oh, okay, first off, it falls into line with the extremely trendy 9 beers, 9 hot dogs, and 9 innings of baseball gimmick that every 24-year-old kid with a terrible-looking Top Gun mustache must complete or be cast out of regular society forever. It falls into line with that triple 9, whatever they call that, baseball gimmick. This is a 9x9x9 challenge used as a fantasy football punishment. And to me, this is just too much. This is trying too hard. And maybe now it has reached overkill. They've jumped the shark, Josh, as they say in the entertainment business.
0: I don't think this is feasible.
3: No. Throughout the course of the day, a fantasy football league loser must run 9 miles, play 9 holes of golf, eat 9 donuts, drink 9 shots of something called espresso.
1: Oh, Jesus, I'll kill it, man.
2: Yeah.
0: A lot of caffeine.
3: Ski down 9 ski slopes. Suck on 9 Zins throughout the day. Zins is the hot new thing to replace chewing tobacco. And then the loser... Okay, after all of that, then they have to go to a baseball game and do the 9 hot dogs, 9 beers, ooh, 9 innings. Okay.
4: Wow.
3: Congrats, you've ruined it. It's no longer funny.
2: Yeah.
1: That took it way too far.
5: Yeah.
3: See, here's a listener who says, what does this say? Leo Durocher was a manager for the Dodgers. Are you sure it's the same guy that was managing the Cubs when you were a kid, Randy?
4: I am. Leo Durocher managed the Cubs.
3: Well, then he was around for a long, long time.
4: Yes, he was.
3: Yeah, all right. So, God dang it. They've ruined the fantasy football punishment thing. They just couldn't let it go. I'm still waiting on that 54-year-old buddy of mine to do his 999 challenge at his house for a Twins game.
2: Oh, yeah.
3: No one said anything about when that's going to happen, but I got to be there. Because I might get a chance to see him choke and die.
2: And yeah, and
1: say goodbye.
3: How often do you
4: get to do that?
3: Yeah. So there you go. All right, boys.
4: Can I throw in my Culver's thing before we walk out of here?
3: We would love that. I was just there yesterday.
4: Today is the 10% day of giving for Culver's for our charity. So if you go to a local Culver's today, 10% of all the proceeds will benefit the Randy Shaver Cancer Research and Community Fund. Also, between today and May 24th, you can round up for Randy. And by doing that, that money also goes to the charity as well. So thank you to Culver's for a big day today. I hope everybody goes out, has some lunch, has some dinner, buys a snack, and all the way through the 24th, maybe make another stop or two and round up. That'd be great.
1: Yeah, I never need an excuse to go to Culver's.
2: I didn't feel like cooking tonight, and that just kind of sealed the deal right there.
5: Yeah.
3: It was funny. My wife and I went there on Saturday and yesterday.
1: Oh, cool.
3: And then as we're driving home from Culver's yesterday, she said, you know, tomorrow is the... What's the gimmick called again, Randy Shaver? Or the...
4: The Roundup?
3: The Roundup. The Day of Giving?
0: Day of Giving.
4: Yeah, the Day of Giving. Yeah.
3: And I thought, oh, Jesus, we're going to make it 3 days in a row.
2: That's awesome. Yeah. I'm so jealous.
3: That's living right there,
1: that
3: Randy
1: is.
3: Shaver.
1: Hell yeah.
0: My son wants to work there. I think he's going to apply pretty soon.
1: Oh, is he going to get you a discount?
0: I didn't get that far, but yeah, it'd be awesome.
3: Well, Jesus.
1: Hey, Josh, you want to take me to Culver's?
3: He better start washing himself.
0: Oh, I think he'll tell. That's why I wanted to get a job. So listen, he washes himself in cologne, I can tell you that much.
2: That's so weird to think
5: tell
2: that
5: us when he's working.
2: To have a job.
3: Yeah, tell us when he's working, because if he's back there flipping burgers.
5: Exactly.
0: Today's not the day.
3: Maybe I go see what that ass magnet Ron McDonald is doing.
0: Squeak, squeak, squeak.
1: Squeak, squeak, squeak, squeak, squeak.
3: No, we love the people at Culver's. That's a cool deal, Randy Shaver.
0: It's awesome that they always do that for
3: you. Everybody should swing by and make it happen. Okay, thanks, boys.
4: You bet, thanks. Right.
3: We'll be back with more here in a few minutes.
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8: Across the country right now, at this very moment, there are probably arguments taking place about who's doing more of the housework, the homework, the shuttling of kids from this activity to that. It's true. By and large, women do more of this than men. But doesn't have to be that way. And if you and your spouse can level that playing field, it's going to make both of you and your kids happier. Psychologist Yelena Kecmanovic says this might be how you get there. As hard as it might be at first, try to think of your partner like a teammate, not an adversary. Learn how to do some of the chores your partner does to get a better understanding of how much effort something takes. And finally, take the time to acknowledge what the other person is doing. And every now and then, even express your appreciation. That'll go a long way. I'm Dr. Sanjay Gupta, helping you live a better life.
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10: Looking at the weather today, more clouds than sun, high of about 67. It's going to get warmer as the week goes on. 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
1: Here on the program, Ski, it's 8:29. She's Monday morning, and you are a friggin' outstanding crowd. Thanks for listening. Real quick here, we don't have to dwell on this for too long if we don't want to. But do you want to go another quick round of jaw-jacking about awkward social interactions? I'm sorry, I can't get enough of this stuff sometimes. I find it to be so funny, especially since all three of you admit to having a certain amount of awkwardness in social situations.
2: It's about all I get.
3: Yeah, I can be weird.
1: And then I found this stuff on the godless internet, and there was one right here from the get-go that reminded me of Josh. So again, we don't have to go too crazy. Just put yourselves in the shoes of these people, and we'll see if we can have some laughs with this, and we'll move on with our lives. The one that grabbed me, Josh, and made me think of you is, if you've lived in your current home for 1,000 days, 987 of them, you've had workers in the house doing something to your broken garbage home that you were too stubborn to walk away from.
2: Pretty much, right. Yeah, we had scaffolding in our living room for 2 years.
1: Oh, my gosh.
2: I mean, there's a lot going on. Every appliance we've had to replace. By that, I mean like air conditioner, furnace, stuff like that.
4: And I bet when they finish the job, the next day you kind of miss them.
2: Oh, my gosh, yeah. I mean, some of my, like,
1: you're insane.
2: Best friends now are these guys.
1: He's insane. Josh is the guy that goes home from work, and the workers are in the house, and he will feel obligated to help them.
2: I want to be a good host.
3: Crazy.
1: You're paying them, and he'll be the one. He'll put on the knee pads and get on the floor and start grouting.
2: Again. I don't go that far. Although they did have me grout my what's that called, shower.
4: You did that for them?
2: Not for them, a little bit. And by the way, like the amount I did compared to the amount the pro did, the timing was incredible how slow I was.
4: Sure.
1: Or he'll feel obligated to socialize with it anyway.
2: Well, I'd like to greet them and then get out of their way if that's what they want.
1: All right. This reminded me of you.
2: I feel like home.
1: This garbage house that you bought, you've always got a crew in there fixing something that broke. But this is about awkward social situations. Check this one out. Put yourself in the shoes of these folks. A gal says, I've been wearing my boyfriend's hoodie around the house for the last week. I tried to give it back to him, and he said, well, that's not my hoodie. I realized with horror that I've been wearing our builder's hoodie in front of the builder.
4: Oh, no.
1: What's that guy thinking?
4: No kidding. Maybe he's thinking he's got a chance with her.
2: You know,
1: yeah. That's what I would think.
4: Yeah.
1: That's what I would think.
2: I just got some hats from a contractor that we've been talking to. And I was wondering that, like, if I wear the hat around them, is that weird? It's probably weird.
3: Yeah, don't
2: right?
3: do that.
2: I can't wear their hat around them.
1: No, don't do that. Then they think you're, like, too much of a homer. You know what I mean? You know what I mean?
2: Yeah, it'd be weird.
1: Don't do that.
2: But we have had 2x4s for a railing on our stairway for 2 years.
4: Oh. You know,
2: so it's kind of eclectic.
4: Well, perfect if a Hacksaw Jim Duggan swings by.
2: I tell people it's like a Chipotle vibe we got going.
4: Yeah.
2: On.
1: I went to get a haircut today. The barber said, what do you do for a living? I said, I'm a writer. What about you?
3: Oh, yeah, I can see myself doing that.
1: Here's a grown man. I was in a park, and a lady isn't a word. I was in a park, and a lady loudly called out, anyone who wants ice cream, come over here. I headed over there. She handed out ices to several others and then asked me, who are you? I realized the rest of the people were all her family.
4: Oh, God.
1: What are you? Oh, ice cream? Yeah, sure. Okay. I saw a girl carrying a hamster, so I asked if I could pet it, but it was actually a muffin. So now I'm on my way to jump off a cliff.
2: Pet your muffin?
1: I just tried on a coat at TJ Maxx. It was the coat of a customer who was trying on another coat.
4: Oh, no.
1: You're looking at yourself in the mirror with some dude's coat. He took it off. And finally, this is a situation where a surgeon is cutting up a human being with a few med students.
4: Wow.
1: Talk about a trial by fire, right? You're a med student and suddenly you're performing a surgery with a real surgeon. At one point, the surgeon says out loud, "Did someone fart?" There's dead silence. The surgeon then says, "Hey, look, I need to know if someone farted because I may have just perforated the bowel of this patient."
4: Oh.
1: And that's when one of the med students had to say out loud, "I farted."
4: That's going to be a bad time to have some gas.
2: Yeah, you'd still have to think, gosh, I don't know if I want to say. I really should say.
1: But I suppose if it's to save the life of
2: this. Yeah, if it's going to save somebody's life.
1: All right, yesterday was Mother's Day. Happy Mother's Day. I hope you had the time of your life and all that crap. These are supposedly the best TV moms of all time. Are you ready? Number 10, Reba from Reba. I never saw it.
2: No.
1: Number 9, Carol Brady from the Brady Bunch.
4: Oh, sure. Yeah. Definitely. Mega babe.
1: Number 8, Samantha Stevens from Bewitched. Oh, God, we're going way back. Wow. This must be an older person. We're going all the way back to Bewitched. What was her name, Josh? She was a gorgeous blonde. This was in the 60s and 70s when Bewitched was happening.
2: Are you talking about
1: Samantha Stevens?
2: Yeah. Liz, no. Is it Liz something? Elizabeth something?
1: Yes, Montgomery.
2: Elizabeth Montgomery.
1: All right, we'll start over again. These are supposedly the best TV moms of all time. Argue one way or the other, however you like. Letter buck. Number 10, Reba from Reba. I know her. I never saw the, again, Carol Brady from the Brady Bunch, Samantha Stevens from Bewitched, Lucy Ricardo from I Love Lucy.
2: Yeah.
1: Marge Simpson from the, Wilma Flint, Sophia Petrillo from the Golden Girls.
2: I liked the Golden Girls when I was a kid. I don't remember a lot about it.
4: I don't have much insight.
2: Oh, was that the real old lady?
3: No clue.
2: By the way, who really wasn't that old?
1: Right.
2: Which is kind of shocking.
1: Right. I think it was the...
2: She was even younger than one of the daughters.
1: Right. Morticia Adams.
2: Oh, man. Hubba hubba.
1: Myra Rose from Schitt's Creek?
4: Oh, yeah. She's funny.
2: I loved the show. It took me a little while to get into it, but the way she spoke, I couldn't really...
3: And her daughter. Yeah.
1: Never saw it. Apparently, according to this list, the number one TV mom of all time is Kitty Foreman from That 70s Show.
4: Mm. Yeah, I can see that.
1: I dabbled with that program, but didn't see much of it. Peg from Married with Children is mentioned here on our text machine. Allison Janney from the show Mom? Anybody?
2: I haven't even heard of that.
1: Never heard of it.
3: It's a good show. I have no idea what one that is, but it's a good show.
2: I like Lois from Malcolm in the Middle.
1: Go ahead with Lois from Family Guy, if you want to.
2: Sure. I watch that every week.
1: If you want to include, how do you call it, animated programs.
2: The Mom on the Goldbergs, Modern Family, Claire Dunphy. It's a good list, though.
1: You like that one?
2: Yeah, I mean, there's a couple I guess I can't really comment on. I haven't seen it. But.
1: Going all the way back to friggin' Bewitched. Carol Brady, otherwise known as Florence Henderson. Yeah, she was lights out.
2: Yep.
1: There had to have been.
2: I'd probably put her higher on that list.
1: There had to have been many moments. She and Mike Brady, whose name was, God dang it, you'd think I would never forget these. Robert Reed. You would think there were many, many afternoons when they filmed the show where Florence Henderson and Robert Reed looked at each other and said, "How in God's name did we get wrapped up in this nonsense?"
2: Oh, yeah. I did. I think they've come out and said that, haven't they? They just maybe weren't as big of fans as we were.
1: Because it was so, just so cheesy. I mean, I loved it.
2: I still do.
1: There was a stretch of time where all you had to show me was the opening scene the first 5 seconds of the Brady Bunch, and I could tell you what episode was about to be presented. I watched it that religiously as a kid after school.
2: What about Caroline Ingalls?
1: As an older person. See, I always wanted to slap her into next week.
2: Oh, really? Yeah, I thought she was great.
1: Oh, really? I thought she was a poor actress and just a blah character. Caroline from, how do you say it again?
2: Little House on the Prairie.
1: Yeah, I don't...
2: Like, Mrs. Cunningham.
1: Hilarious.
2: Happy days. There you go.
1: Hilarious. Perfect in that role. And again, I'm going to torture myself to try to come up with Rose. Rose Ross. Marion Ross was Mrs. Cunningham. Oh, I mean, and some text messages are coming in now. And I almost catch this show damn near every day. Everybody loves Raymond.
3: Great show.
1: Ray and Robert's mother, Marie Barone. God rest her soul. Like, no way I'll come up with her actual name. But that's what made the show for me, was the parents. Ray and Robert's parents, Marie and Frank Barone, played by, God dang it, the same guy who played the monster in Young Frankenstein. It's killing me now. Peter Boyle.
2: Yeah, Peter Boyle.
1: The two of them were flawless. Absolutely flawless.
3: Everybody in that show pissed
1: Roberts,
3: me off.
1: By the way, Doris Roberts. Everyone on the show pissed you off?
3: Yeah, except for Frank. He was the only one that didn't piss me off, but everybody else pissed me off.
1: Well, see,
3: Ray's a D-bag. Like, well, a complete date.
1: He's such a wimp.
3: He's such a, like, a POS husband. Like, I'm like, get a divorce. Like,
1: what bothered me about Ray's character is that he was just such a spineless wimp.
3: Yeah, I didn't like how he, like, let his mom do whatever she will. Like, stand up, dude. Do something.
1: Well, not that long ago, see, you're forgetting something, because not that long ago, you mentioned how much you loved the character of Ray's wife on that show.
3: Yeah, Deborah.
1: Okay.
3: She could not stand her sometimes. But I liked her for the most part. Because like I said, like a lot of things that Ray did, I'm like, I would lose my mind if my husband acted the way he did. So I understood like some of the stuff she freaks out about. I'm like, yeah.
1: He's just such a soft ass bitch, Ray Romano's character in that show.
3: Yeah.
1: That's what drove me nuts. But I loved the comedic talents of the parents, like I said. His brother Robert cracked me up. A lot of folks texting in about how much they love the mom. Never saw it, but the mom from Sons of Anarchy.
2: That's Peg Bundy.
3: Yeah, she was great. Oh, love her.
1: Oh, I don't know. I never saw it. That's Peg Bundy.
2: Sons of Anarchy, I only watched a handful of episodes. It's a good show. I don't know why I stopped watching.
1: I'm really struggling with this today. What the hell is Peg Bundy's real name now?
2: Katie Sagal.
1: Kate Sagal.
2: Isn't that Sons of Anarchy?
1: I don't know.
3: Uh-huh.
1: I don't know. Who also spent some time as a singer, you know. Kate.
3: Yeah, that is her.
1: Sagal. Spent some time as a singer.
2: Oh, Florida Evans from Good Times. Yeah, thank you, Healthcare Economics. Jesus.
1: Man.
2: Absolutely.
1: Esther Roll. Yes, Esther Roll. If you want to hear Katie Sagal sing, all you have to do is... And it's a lot easier said than done, is listen to Gene Simmons' solo record from 1978. She's a background singer on that record. The songs aren't that solid, but you can sit back and go, hey, that's Katie Sagal.
2: I wouldn't mind listening to that.
1: Yeah, you will.
2: Oh, I will.
1: Yeah. I mean, you'll enjoy.
2: Maybe I'll isolate the background.
1: There's a couple of good tracks. Other than that, it's pretty bad. Edith Bunker, loved Edith, my God. Jean Stapleton, I believe, was her real name. I mean, all in the family, loved it. Loved it. Loved Edith's character. Roseanne. You know, I never got dialed into it. As massive as that was in the 80s and into the 90s, it just never grabbed me. I dated a gal who loved that show.
2: Oh, I did. The first version.
1: I stomached a couple of episodes. None of the characters grabbed me. But it certainly was huge.
2: I get nervous to reference the show, but I agree with Canuck Cheese's Claire Huxtable. from the Cosby Show.
5: Why do you get nervous?
2: Do some Googling
5: Did
2: on
5: I
2: that
5: miss
2: one.
5: Something?
2: But she was great.
1: I keep trying to come up with the, you know, the actors or actresses' names. I'm just battling. So Claire Huxtable, Felicia
2: Assad.
1: Felicia, but she was something before she married Ahmad. But anyway, yeah. Oh, yeah, I mean, she's very good. Very good. Very good actress. Which sitcom was the Baxters again? God dang it.
2: I don't know if
1: Sorry.
2: Like, wasn't there a show called the
1: Okay, I got goofy. I thought they were referring to Meredith Baxter Burney, who was on Growing Pains with Michael J. Fox and Michael Gross and Justine Bateman.
2: I like that one.
1: Oh, that was fun. Vivian Banks from, that's the character name, from Will Smith's program, The Fresh Prince of Bel-Air. Break down your boxes, recycling Jesus, says Vivian Banks damn near raised me. But there's one other favorite mom out there. Anybody want to guess?
2: We got to go to break. I think we got to go to break.
1: Oh! There's one other favorite mom out there. And but you're right. We have to go to commercial break.
2: I'd love to find out, but
1: what are we going
2: to
1: do?
2: We're up against it.
1: We got to make the sponsors happy. We'll be back in a couple minutes here on the program.
6: 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What is it, 1999? 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

0: Life with Dr. Sanjay Gupta.
1: You ever wonder why the same cold virus makes some people so sick and others not sick at all? Well, according to an interesting new study out of Yale School of Medicine, one key factor is how quickly the cells in their noses, called nasal cells, respond to the virus and contain it. It's called the interferon response, and it can vary for different people. Now, when that response gets inhibited, it can trigger a different reaction, which leads to excessive mucus production and inflammation. In other words, a cold that is a lot more miserable. Of course, there are other factors at play: your genetics, any underlying conditions, immunity from vaccinations or previous infections. If you are trying really hard not to get sick, high-quality masks, they can be very effective. Also, good old-fashioned hand washing. And remember not to touch your face. I'm Dr. Sanjay Gupta, helping you live a better life.
2: We got to get going here shortly. We do. Damn near 9 a.m. already. We'll be back tomorrow morning at 5:40. We were talking about TV moms. Yesterday was Mother's Day. Somebody busted out a list of the greatest TV moms. We had some contributions from our wonderful listening audience also. On the topic of television, Josh, you're a big fan of a cat by the name of Chris Pine.
3: Yeah, I like Chris Pine.
2: I've heard you mention him before. I'm not exactly sure if I can picture him. What are some
3: notes? Picture a dreamy blonde.
2: Let me maybe pop up the internet here.
3: He's who's the captain on Chips? Pine. It's his son.
2: Okay. Oh. I still don't know who that is. I'm going to look him up real quick. The reason I bring him up, Chris Pine. I know you've met. Okay. Now I'm looking at him on
3: Robert
2: the internet.
3: Pine.
2: I'm looking at him on the internet now. I couldn't tell you what massive roles I've seen him play, but I'm familiar with him. This is interesting. Talk about television and whatnot. Chris Pine. Okay, known for his role as James T. Kirk in Star Trek.
3: Yeah, did you see Hell or High Water?
2: Yes.
3: Okay, he was in that one.
2: All right, there you go. It says here, Chris Pine lost out on a role early in his career. At least I imagine this was early in his career. It was a show called The O.C. That was quite a few years ago, wasn't it?
4: That was huge when I was in high school, early 2000s.
2: Long time ago.
4: Mm-hmm.
2: He lost out on a role on The O.C.,

0: find that as a drama, I guess. Great movie. I wanted him dead at the end, though. I was kind of hoping that... Now, for Christ's sake, who's the cop in the movie?
1: Jeff Bridges?
0: Jeff Bridges. I was hoping Jeff Bridges was going to airhole him right there on his front porch. If you know Hell or High Water, if you know the movie, you know what I'm talking about. I kind of wanted Chris Pine's character dead. But it's hard to believe, looking at him, that he might have had acne troubles as a young person. Now, he's a rich Hollywood guy. Maybe he had, you know, $2 million surgery to get rid of all the scarring. But text us if you think you could have won the Minnesota State acne tournament back in high school. We've all been through some measure of that issue when we were young. I also consider myself very lucky. I had a couple of keepers here and there, but it was never like a widespread thing, and I was always pretty sympathetic to my friends who did have really bad problems with that. They struggled like hell with that.
2: I still have some issues around like that certain time of the month, and it's so stupid because I'm like, I'm 28. When is this going to stop happening?
1: Well, I haven't noticed. Honestly, I'm not just saying that.
2: Oh, thank you.
0: Here's a guy who didn't have so much traditional acne, but he led the league in bacne.
1: Oh.
0: When he was in high school.
1: Yeah, I had some buddies. It's like, oh, put your shirt back on, man.
0: And let me tell you something. Isn't it kind of odd how it still happens? I always thought once you hit 23, 4, you would never have to worry about it again, yeah. Right? Every once in a while, I still get one, and I think, Jesus, it's...
2: That surprises me. What?
0: I mean, I don't know how to explain it. Maybe it's my diet. Maybe it's my generation. I don't know, because I don't remember ever noticing a big fat zit on any of my buddies' parents when they were in their 50s, yeah. Right? But I still get them once in a while. I know I'm not alone, Josh. You must still get one.
1: Like, more ingrown hairs than anything. Oh. I'll get that.
2: Oh, and that's bad because then you'll like pick at it and then it's just like a scar on your face.
0: I still get them once in a while. I do. I mean, it's nothing widespread. It'll be like one over here, but it still happens. Here's a listener who says he's 40, still gets them. Yeah.
2: Man, that's stupid. I was hoping like once I hit like 30, my body will just like change completely and be like, well, nope, no more acne.
0: Maybe you won't. I don't know.
1: My wife did. She's got rosacea, I've learned it's called. I think it's called Curology. I'm not a shill for it or anything, but I can tell it completely changed her face. I mean, she doesn't, just like you, Ashley, but kind of the same thing. She'd break out big time, and it hasn't changed at all.
2: Yeah, that stuff is really good.
1: See, you know what I'm talking about?
2: I've heard great things about it, but I think it's pretty pricey.
1: Oh, is it really?
0: A few more people are texting in their 40s and 50s saying they still get a zit now and again. Deceptively quick, Jesus says. Not so much on his face, but he still grows some pretty decent butt-ny, is what he calls it. 53, here's a listener, 53, he still gets them. It's weird. Maybe it's what we're eating. Maybe like our parents' generation didn't have adult acne into their 40s, 50s, and 60s because they weren't eating the same garbage that we have been eating all of our lives. I don't know why I'm focusing on, because isn't that a big cause of it, diet?
2: Yeah, my mom and dad don't get zits. What the heck?
0: Right. And they're only a few years older than me. One listener says, my face looked like it was on fire and someone tried to put it out with a pitchfork.
2: Man, I'm sorry.
0: It can be rough. I remember, again, that early 20s, you think it's over. You think it's over. It ain't over. So anyway, yeah, your guy Chris Pine, how do you say his name?
1: Pine.
0: Chris Pine lost out on a gig because of his acne.
3: Probably lost out on a couple of dates, many dates, because of my acne.
1: I don't know. You did?
3: Yeah, I'm guessing so.
0: My brother would pile on what was that stuff called?
3: Clearasil,
0: yeah.
3: Oh, yeah.
0: Not that he had horrible breakouts, not that I don't think he would say it was a real problem for him, but I remember when we were like 15, 16, before he went to bed, he would dot on all that Clearasil.
3: I perfected the art of brushing my teeth without looking at myself in the mirror.
1: Oh, really?
3: Yeah.
1: Oh, man. Yeah. I'm sorry.
3: It's all right. Came out clean on the other side.
0: You don't look like you had a bad run. You know, some folks wear it.
3: Mm-hmm. You see the scars.
0: For quite a while. Here's a listener who says, if you have adult acne, check your gut health.
3: Sure.
0: That makes sense to me. 45-year-old says, I still get one.

0: And a lot of people have texted in saying it sucks, but they can't deny the satisfaction of...
1: Yep, very fun. Love it.
0: I suppose that's why we have TV shows on now.
2: Oh, yeah.
3: Dr. Pimple Popper.
2: People love her.
0: No way I could ever watch that. No.
1: They have these, like, little patches called Mighty Patches, yeah. And they're like, you know, these little clear kind of circle things. You put it on top of a zit or whatever, and you let it sit for like 6 hours, and it'll like pull the stuff out. Mm. And it is so satisfying taking one of those out and like, or off and seeing all of it. I'm like, yeah, look at that.
0: I couldn't watch the television show. That stuff does trouble me. But once I did put one of those strips across my nose that pulls out.
1: The clogged pores, yes.
0: It was very, it was really interesting. It was.
2: Yes, yes.
3: But more.
1: I love it.
0: But to watch full-blown zit and boil explosions and whatnot on television, you couldn't get me in a million years.
3: Oh, is it like the size of a tennis ball?
1: I like it. It's like one of those things where I'm watching it and I'm like squinting my eyes at the same time and going like, and like jumping away from my phone, but I still watch it.
0: You're tough.
2: Yeah, I know you like. There's some folks that can't get into. My wife's like that. She's like, she'll approach a stranger. Let me take care of that.
1: Yeah, seriously. God. I hate when my husband doesn't let me. I'm
0: makes
1: like,
0: my skin crawl. Makes
1: like, my, get over here.
0: That's just so wrong. Cubby, get us home.
2: Actually, Dana, get us home.
3: Oh, yeah, wait. If you missed any part of the show, you can always check out. No shout-outs today for Josh.
0: Maybe there were some shout-outs.
2: I mentioned it off for you. Don't even listen to me.
0: Make one up.
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Hey, you're back in the Blitz again. What's good? It's Lindsay Marie recuperating from a Mother's Day weekend. 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

Metallica just kicked off their European tour with Gojira. That's got to be such a heavy haul for them. How cool is that? Eventually, they'll come back stateside and light up the Sphere in Vegas this fall. Something for the bucket list, no doubt. No, seriously.

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Now the Wolves and Spurs series is tied at two wins apiece. The Wilds want to even it up tonight at Marina Casino Arena. 7 o'clock puck drop. 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

I alone, yes. Lindsay Marie, party of one, pressing buttons. 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Oh, you're at work too. Okay. Thanks for doing it with me. 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At it again with new Bill Murray and A Day to Remember on the track. Always let you down. 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

0: All right, Mother's Day is done and over with. What's next? 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
3: And by nasty, I mean mean, not good nasty.

0: 75 minutes of vigorous exercise, 150 minutes of moderate intensity exercise. It's a lot. But I have some good news for you, in the form of a recent study out of Norway. Researchers found that for most sedentary people, getting just 5 more minutes of meaningful movement a day had a statistically significant impact on their expected lifespan. So did reducing the amount of time they sat every day by just 30 minutes. That's not to say that this bare minimum is what you should aspire to, but I think it's a good reminder that doing something is always better than doing nothing. The point is, just get started. Work just a little bit more movement into your daily routine, and don't even think of it as exercise. I'm Dr. Sanjay Gupta, helping you live a better life.
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Man, I'm about 80% pastry right now. I had all the Mother's Day treats. Every single one. But that's what I get after a handful of C-sections.

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2: I'm Derek Madden. 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
7: I don't need to hear anything from anybody. 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Play offense, not defense. If you play hard and you play the game right, nobody really gets on you. 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
2: Let me ask you something, and I really am asking for a friend. 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
2: I'm sorry?
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3: She's only 23 years old. She was born in 2002, for God's sake.
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2: 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How old is too old to have your phone is twice the weight of the average phone because it's dripping with pictures of Olivia?
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4: Are there other women on there? 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
2: This guy's got 22 tripled already.
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New Dayseeker, crawl back to my coffin on 93X. Say, the Wild aren't dead yet. Feels like a game seven, doesn't it? But it's not. Gotta be a win, though. Gotta get a win tonight at home. We've got a pregame party that begins at 4:30 outside of gate 4 this evening. 5:30, doors open. 6:50, the show starts. Be in your seats for that 7 o'clock puck drop. Good morning, game day.

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10: Across the country right now, at this very moment, there are probably arguments taking place about who's doing more of the housework, the homework, the shuttling of kids from this activity to that. It's true. By and large, women do more of this than men. But doesn't have to be that way. And if you and your spouse can level that playing field, it's going to make both of you and your kids happier. Psychologist Yelena Kecmanovic says this might be how you get there. As hard as it might be at first, try to think of your partner like a teammate, not an adversary. Learn how to do some of the chores your partner does to get a better understanding of how much effort something takes. And finally, take the time to acknowledge what the other person is doing, and every now and then, even express your appreciation. That'll go a long way. I'm Dr. Sanjay Gupta, helping you live a better life.
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0: Yes, it's the end of the Doors Open weekend. So anything you do today is trespassing, just FYI. 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

0: It's a lot less with Metallica in your ears. It's a new week. And a new giveaway we're doing this week. A flyaway, I should say. To catch Five Finger Death Punch celebrating 20 years of rock anthems. 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
2: If you are the type of person who pays more attention to their cell phone than the company around you, say you're at someone's house or you're at a bar, doesn't matter. If you're the type that isn't all the way present, you're constantly fingering your phone while you're in a social situation, you are, this is the new word, you are a fubber.
3: I told my wife she was fubbing one of our friends the other day.
2: You want to call your wife out for being a fubber?
3: Yeah, she fubbed this person's brains out, and I had to call her out on it. Like, hey, you know what, you're totally buried in your phone. She's got a big thing going on at work right now, so it's been keeping her busy. But I'm like, hey, we're out with these folks. Maybe you should put the phone down.
2: What was so important on your wife's cellular telephone?
3: It was work-related, so it wasn't like she was like on TikTok or something, but...
4: Yeah, my husband's is always work, though, so I can't like get too mad about it, I guess, because I'm like...
5: Hers is too, but I'm like, didn't you knock off at 5?
4: Right. Yeah, exactly. I do say the same thing.
5: You can't be responding to people after 5 to get used to it.
2: Yeah, see, I'm glad you said that, C. William Miles, because we have to stop using that as an excuse. If we want to be part of the anti-technology movement, you make that decision on your own. But if you want to be part of the movement, we have to stop saying that. We say that all the time, don't we? Well, yeah, I did send a text or I did send an email, but it was for work.
3: But people lose their fubbing minds if you don't get back to them, even if it's outside of normal work.
4: Yeah. Well,
2: let them lose their fubbing minds.
5: You gotta set the tone right at the beginning.
2: What the fub do you care? You've been working at this company for 30 fubbing years already.
5: Fub that guy.
2: Yeah. Fub all of them.
5: Fub all of them.
3: Fub you.
5: Fub you. And fub you.
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2: What are the chances you are listening to this while drinking a nice hot cup of coffee? If so, don't let me stop you. For years, we've been reporting on the health benefits of coffee, and that's not going to stop today. A new study, this one out of Harvard School of Public Health, found that coffee and tea could help lower your risk of developing dementia. People who enjoyed 1 to 3 caffeinated cups a day saw the biggest impact. In addition to the caffeine, coffee contains hundreds of bioactive compounds that can influence inflammation, glucose metabolism, vascular function, and oxidative stress. It's also possible coffee drinkers might be doing other things that keep them healthy. Eating a more balanced diet, getting plenty of exercise, sleep, not smoking, or drinking too much alcohol. And finally, staying socially active. I'm Dr. Sanjay Gupta, helping you live a better life.
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spring, or maybe it's your lunch break. Do you still get one of those? Hey, halfway through your Monday already. Well done. Adulting looks good on you. Lindsay Marie, your afternoon MC. None other than Godsmack here. 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
2: Let me ask you something, and I really am asking for a friend. It's not a joke. How old is too old to have your entire cell phone filled with pictures of Olivia Dunn?
3: How old is she? Let me check how old she is first.
4: Are you legitimately asking for a friend?
2: I am legitimately asking for a friend. It's not a joke. I know the joke is I'm asking for... It's
3: over
2: not
3: 30.
2: I'm sorry?
3: If you're over 30, that's weird.
2: Oh.
3: She's only 23 years old. She was born in 2002, for God's sake.
2: Well, then I have a friend who needs a good talking to.
4: I believe Nick, that's creepy, because there's no way he knows how to save an image.
2: No, I don't know how to... I don't have a single picture of anybody on my phone because I don't know how to do it.
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2: Josh, you tell me now. I got the younger person's take. How old is too old to have your phone is twice the weight of the average phone because it's dripping with pictures of Olivia?
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2: This guy's got 22 tripled already.
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Hope you mother lovers had a great Mother's Day weekend. 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

I did rip that one directly off your MySpace page circa 2006. 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
3: I'm Derek Madden. Here's what's up. Could the robots be taking over your music streaming service? Deezer, which tags AI-created music on their DSP, is saying that they are getting 75,000 AI-manufactured songs a day. That would be over 2 million a month. AI-created music makes up 44% of the submissions Deezer gets, even though it's less than 3% of the music consumed on the site, which theoretically should lead AI to compute that it sucks at this.
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1: Hi, I'm Rivers Cuomo from Weezer, and this is our song, Go Away. It's your music. Plus,
0: here's Weezer's Rivers Cuomo on working with Go Away duet partner Bethany Cosentino.
1: Bethany and I started working on Go Away after I heard her song Boyfriend with Best Coast and was totally blown away by the sound of her voice and just the overall aesthetic, super classic 60s female singer sounding. And I just reached out to her. I didn't know what if it was going to be for her record or Weezer record or what. It just seemed like she'd be a great person to combine my melodies with, and we had a great time making it. Totally got along, both of us half Italian. Hearing that song now, just it sounds like a classic song that you would hear back from the 60s or something, and a lot of that has to do with the timeless quality of her voice.

What's up with Mahjong? I feel like every brewery has a Mahjong Monday now. I thought it was for old people, or have we become the old people? I don't even know what Mahjong is. Do love an IPA, though. Monday afternoon calls for one. It's gorgeous out. Step outside. Enjoy the music. Breaking Benjamin in the Blitz. It's 93X.

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0: 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You've been pranking us on it for years. Now you can use it for texting, too. And no, we can't see your nudie photos. Why do you ask?
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1: A better life with Dr. Sanjay Gupta.
2: For years, scientists have been studying the association between depression and dementia. As you might expect, the relationship is complicated. But there's this new study out of the UK which found it's not just broad strokes. There are six symptoms of depression that are especially correlated with dementia risk years later. Number one, losing confidence in yourself. Two, not being able to face up to your problems. Three, not feeling warmth or affection from other people. Four, feeling nervous and anxious all the time. Five, not being satisfied with the way tasks are carried out. And finally, six, difficulty concentrating. What we could be seeing here is the impact of people becoming less social, or that certain changes in the brain lead to both depression and dementia. But dementia takes longer to manifest. If you notice these symptoms, talk to your doctor about it. I'm Dr. Sanjay Gupta, helping you live a better life.

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the band Sublime and Summertime go together. 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That and smoking weed and Sublime also go together. Until the sun explodes, new rock from Sublime.

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1: Rock star, you say? Well, enter Metallica. Or Sandman. The first song the boys wrote for the Black Album. Essentially just a one-riff tune. This will let you know where their heads were at in the summer of 1990 when they were writing the record. James Hetfield had most of the lyrics for this tune written in his notebook for over 10 years. Enter Sandman. Play it loud.

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0: end of you. 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No idea how she pulls that off live, but we'll find out. Constantly Nowhere tour at the Fillmore on July 22nd. 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We shed some skin last week, but Bring Me the Horizon here on Wednesday. 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
2: If you are the type of person who pays more attention to their cell phone than the company around you, say you're at someone's house or you're at a bar, doesn't matter. If you're the type that isn't all the way present, you're constantly fingering your phone while you're in a social situation, you are, this is the new word, you are a fubber.
3: I told my wife she was fubbing one of our friends the other day.
2: You want to call your wife out for being a fubber?
3: Yeah, she fubbed this person's brains out, and I had to call her out on it. Like, hey, you know what, you're totally buried in your phone. She's got a big thing going on at work right now, so it's been keeping her busy. But I'm like, hey, we're out with these folks. Maybe you should put the phone down.
2: What was so important on your wife's cellular telephone?
3: It was work-related, so it wasn't like she was like on TikTok or something, but...
4: Yeah, my husband's is always work, though, so I can't like get too mad about it, I guess, because I'm like...
5: Hers is too, but I'm like, didn't you knock off at 5?
4: Right. Yeah, exactly. I do say the same thing.
5: You can't be responding to people after 5 to get used to it.
2: Yeah, see, I'm glad you said that, C. William Miles, because we have to stop using that as an excuse. If we want to be part of the anti-technology movement, you make that decision on your own. But if you want to be part of the movement, we have to stop saying that. We say that all the time, don't we? Well, yeah, I did send a text or I did send an email, but it was for work.
3: But people lose their fubbing minds if you don't get back to them, even if it's outside of normal work.
4: Yeah.
2: Let them lose their fubbing minds.
5: You got to set the tone right at the beginning.
2: What the fub do you care?
3: What?
2: You've been working at this company for 30 fubbing years already.
6: Fub that guy.
2: Yeah. Fub all of them. Fub all of them.
3: Fub you.
2: Fub you. And fub you.
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12: The risk of stroke goes up for all of us as we age, but for women, the risk really amplifies after menopause. In fact, 1 in 5 women in the United States between the ages of 55 and 75 will have a stroke. But according to a new study carried out by researchers in California, adhering to the Mediterranean diet can significantly lower that risk. One expert said, "We continue to see study after study showing that a predominantly plant-based diet improves all sorts of different outcomes. Now, with this diet in particular, you've seen it lower the risk of certain types of cancer, diabetes, depression, dementia, even gum disease." Now, as a reminder, the Mediterranean diet prioritizes eating vegetables, fruits, beans, olive oil, nuts and fish, and limiting meat and dairy. I'm Dr. Sanjay Gupta, helping you live a better life.

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4: A Better Life with Dr. Sanjay Gupta.
5: If you are the parent of an infant, it can be really hard to find baby foods that are truly healthy for your child. According to a new study out of UNC Chapel Hill, almost three-quarters of baby foods are ultra-processed and may contain additives that are linked to potential health problems later in life. The study's lead author said what shocked her was that the top ingredient in 71% of these baby foods wasn't a fruit or vegetable. It was one or more additives that babies' guts are not fully developed enough to be able to handle. Eating the right food at this stage of life is so important because this is when children begin developing dietary preferences for the rest of their lives. So take the extra time to look at the ingredient labels on the foods you are buying. You're going to want short lists and also ingredients that you recognize. I'm Dr. Sanjay Gupta, helping you live a better life.
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With Motionless and White's Bring Me the Horizon? 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

0: 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New rock from Bill Murray and A Day to Remember. 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
2: Let me ask you something, and I really am asking for a friend. It's not a joke. How old is too old to have your entire cell phone filled with pictures of Olivia Dunn?
3: How old is she? Let me check how old she is first.
4: Are you legitimately asking for a friend?
2: I am legitimately asking for a friend. It's not a joke. I know the joke is I'm asking for... It's
3: over
2: not
3: 30.
2: I'm sorry?
3: If you're over 30, that's weird.
2: Oh.
3: She's only 23 years old. She was born in 2002, for God's sake.
2: Well, then I have a friend who needs a good talking to.
5: I believe Nick, that's creepy, because there's no way he knows how to save an image.
2: No, I don't know how to... I don't have a single picture of anybody on my phone because I don't know how to do it.
5: Yeah.
2: Josh, you tell me now. I got the younger person's take. How old is too old to have your phone is twice the weight of the average phone because it's dripping with pictures of Olivia.
4: I mean, are they a former gymnast in some way? You said she was a gymnast, Ashley?
3: Yes.
4: So maybe,
2: I thought she was an equestrian.
4: Maybe she's
3: that'd be so cool.
4: They're a sports fan.
2: No.
4: Are there other women on there? Other men? Other athletes?
2: There are other women.
3: Box Toss and Jesus said that 22 years old is the max age to have photos of women you don't know all over your phone.
2: This guy's got 22 tripled already.
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1: A better life with Dr. Sanjay Gupta.
2: The risk of stroke goes up for all of us as we age, but for women, the risk really amplifies after menopause. In fact, 1 in 5 women in the United States between the ages of 55 and 75 will have a stroke. But according to a new study carried out by researchers in California, adhering to the Mediterranean diet can significantly lower that risk. One expert said, "We continue to see study after study showing that a predominantly plant-based diet improves all sorts of different outcomes. Now, with this diet in particular, you've seen it lower the risk of certain types of cancer, diabetes, depression, dementia, even gum disease. Now, as a reminder, the Mediterranean diet prioritizes eating vegetables, fruits, beans, olive oil, nuts and fish, and limiting meat and dairy. I'm Dr. Sanjay Gupta, helping you live a better life.
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14: 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Take me out to the ball game, huh? Chance to win them tickets in just under 12 minutes. You're backed up 52 northbound at Plato Boulevard and slow on 169 northbound at Syndicate Street.

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That's 1 week from tonight, Target Field. And your chance to be there from the Minnesota Twins. 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Text out the word plate. 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
3: Yeah, this has happened to Weezer a lot, that when we put out something new, people don't understand it or don't like it immediately. And sometimes it takes years for, I don't know, people's taste to change, or maybe it's the right people have to find it and slowly build up the popularity of that song or that album, most famously Pinkerton. But yeah, it seems like kind of a Weezer thing. Not really sure why. Maybe we're ahead of our time, or I don't know. Anyway, it's totally out of our control. We just make the music we want to hear and hope that other people like it. And now at least we know that if it doesn't connect immediately, maybe years later, decades later, people will find it and blow it up. So it kind of takes the pressure off in the moment.

0: party this summer, and everyone's invited, and I know what you're saying. What is it, 1999? Shut up. Everybody likes Creed.
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13: What are the chances you are listening to this while drinking a nice hot cup of coffee? If so, don't let me stop you. For years, we've been reporting on the health benefits of coffee, and that's not going to stop today.

0: A new study, this one out of Harvard School of Public Health, found that coffee and tea could help lower your risk of developing dementia. People who enjoyed 1 to 3 caffeinated cups a day saw the biggest impact. In addition to the caffeine, coffee contains hundreds of bioactive compounds that can influence inflammation, glucose metabolism, vascular function, and oxidative stress. It's also possible coffee drinkers might be doing other things that keep them healthy. Eating a more balanced diet, getting plenty of exercise, sleep, not smoking, or drinking too much alcohol. And finally, staying socially active. I'm Dr. Sanjay Gupta, helping you live a better life.
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5: Yeah, looks like clouds. A bunch of wind shows up for tomorrow. Sticks around for most of the day, and then after that, the rest of the week looking awesome. Mid-70s, even low 80s by Friday. 52 northbound still slow at Plato Boulevard. Back to 169 northbound at Syndicate Street. And you're slow Cedar Ave, 77 northbound. And it's that old Shakopee Road.

article in Nickelback's Chad Kroeger wrote about his then-girlfriend, I think she became wife, Avril Lavigne. How you remind me. It's New Rock from Poppy featuring Amy Lee and Courtney LaPlante, End of You.

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0: 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Pretty awesome. That's Pablo here, geek for the show on Wednesday night. Grand Casino Arena with Bring Me the Horizon, Motionless in White, The Plot in You. And we have a pre-party going down from 4 to 6:30 p.m. at the Eagle Street Bar at intersection of Kellogg and West 7th Street. 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Get your swerve on. We kick them doors open, like I said, at 4. And we're giving away pit passes for the show that night. You can be in the pit and your chance to win a Bring Me the Horizon skate deck. We'll see you there.
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2: If you are the type of person who pays more attention to their cell phone than the company around you, say you're at someone's house or you're at a bar, doesn't matter. If you're the type that isn't all the way present, you're constantly fingering your phone while you're in a social situation, you are, this is the new word, you are a fubber.
3: I told my wife she was fubbing one of our friends the other day.
2: You want to call your wife out for being a fubber?
3: Yeah, she fubbed this person's brains out, and I had to call her out on it. Like, hey, you know what, you're totally buried in your phone. She's got a big thing going on at work right now, so it's been keeping her busy. But I'm like, hey, we're out with these folks. Maybe you should put the phone down.
2: What was so important on your wife's cellular telephone?
3: It was work-related, so it wasn't like she was like on TikTok or something, but...
4: Yeah, my husband's is always work, though, so I can't like get too mad about it, I guess, because I'm like...
5: Hers is too, but I'm like, didn't you knock off at 5?
4: Right. Yeah, exactly. I do say the same thing.
5: You can't be responding to people after 5 to get used to it.
2: Yeah, see, I'm glad you said that, C. William Miles, because we have to stop using that as an excuse. If we want to be part of the anti-technology movement, you make that decision on your own. But if you want to be part of the movement, we have to stop saying that. We say that all the time, don't we? Well, yeah, I did send a text or I did send an email, but it was for work.
3: But people lose their fubbing minds if you don't get back to them, even if it's outside of normal work.
4: Yeah. Well,
2: let them lose their fubbing minds.
5: You got to set the tone right at the beginning.
2: What the fub do you care?
4: What?
2: You've been working at this company for 30 fubbing years already.
5: Fub that guy.
2: Yeah. Fub all of them. Fub all of them.
3: Fub you.
5: Fub you. And fub you.
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2: A Better Life with Dr. Sanjay Gupta.
3: If you are the parent of an infant, it can be really hard to find baby foods that are truly healthy for your child. According to a new study out of UNC Chapel Hill, almost three-quarters of baby foods are ultra-processed and may contain additives that are linked to potential health problems later in life. The study's lead author said what shocked her was that the top ingredient in 71% of these baby foods wasn't a fruit or vegetable. It was one or more additives that babies' guts are not fully developed enough to be able to handle. Eating the right food at this stage of life is so important because this is when children begin developing dietary preferences for the rest of their lives. So take the extra time to look at the ingredient labels on the foods you are buying. You're going to want short lists and also ingredients that you recognize. I'm Dr. Sanjay Gupta, helping you live a better life.
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11: Yeah, clouds, wind, that's tomorrow. Then after that, clears out, mid-70s, low 80s by the end of the week. Checking these roads here, 52 northbound, still jacked at Plato Boulevard this evening. Burnsville, you're slow, Highway 13 northbound between 35 Dub and Nicollet. And you're back to 169 northbound at Syndicate Street. Now one more, Cedar Ave, 77 northbound slow at Old Shakopee Road.

that moment when silence hurts more than hearing the truth. A tune about the slow torture of not knowing where you stand with someone. Boy, I totally feel that. 3 days grace, kill me fast.

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2: I'm Derek Madden. Here's what's up. Could the robots be taking over your music streaming service? Deezer, which tags AI-created music on their DSP, is saying that they are getting 75,000 AI-manufactured songs a day. That would be over 2 million a month. AI-created music makes up 44% of the submissions Deezer gets, even though it's less than 3% of the music consumed on the site, which theoretically should lead AI to compute that it sucks at this.
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1: A Better Life with Dr. Sanjay Gupta.
2: For years, scientists have been studying the association between depression and dementia. As you might expect, the relationship is complicated. But there's this new study out of the UK which found it's not just broad strokes. There are six symptoms of depression that are especially correlated with dementia risk years later. Number one, losing confidence in yourself. Two, not being able to face up to your problems. Three, not feeling warmth or affection from other people. Four, feeling nervous and anxious all the time. Five, not being satisfied with the way tasks are carried out. And finally, six, difficulty concentrating. What we could be seeing here is the impact of people becoming less social, or that certain changes in the brain lead to both depression and dementia. But dementia takes longer to manifest. If you notice these symptoms, talk to your doctor about it. I'm Dr. Sanjay Gupta, helping you live a better life.

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2: Let me ask you something, and I really am asking for a friend. 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
2: A, I'm sorry?
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2: Well, then I have a friend who needs a good talking to.
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2: 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How old is too old to have your phone is twice the weight of the average phone because it's dripping with pictures of Olivia Dunn?
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4: Are there other women on there? 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
1: 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I'm Dr. Sanjay Gupta, helping you live a better life.
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mama. Kevin Kellum has neither of those tonight. 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It's Pablo, I'm a rolling. 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

93X, playoff frustration. Yeah, someone yelling at a TV, whatever. All right, take a deep breath. Yeah. Tell me about when you lost your mind playing sports, though. When did you elbow someone in the face like Wemby did the other day against the Timberwolves? Feel bad for Reed on that one. He took one like right to the face. That was bad. Yeah, when did you misbehave playing sports? Text in 651-989-9393, 651-989-9393. Post is up on our Facebook page. Yes, I will read these on air. Here's the warning, kerosene.